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0: That's Zach Wilde of Black Label Society, naming blood on the pit. I'm DC, and if you are staying at home, and if you are staying home tonight with that special screen in your life, this is what's on. Game 5 of NBA's Western Conference Finals is tipping off any time now. That's the Spurs and Thunder. Right now, they're tied 2-2. Also starting soon, around 7 o'clock, is puck drop for the fourth game of the Golden Knights Avalanche series. Golden Knights up 3-0 in that one, trying to close it out at home. If you're staying up late, Jimmy Fallon's got Justin Hartley, Clyde Walt Frazier, former Nick, and Maddie Kelly. Jimmy Kimmel's got Emily Blunt and Jose Andres, Coleman Domingo and Scott MacArthur on Seth Meyers. And on the new Comics Unleashed, you can go check out Jonah Coca, Noah Kopfer, Mark Theobald, and Jeff Leach. That's what's on tonight, May 26th. I'm DC on KTVL 94.5 The Pit.
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5: Traffic right now, things still moving slow. Westbound on I-40 between the interchange and Coors. Watch your speed. I-25 in both directions near the construction zone. And at west on Alameda near Coors, you're going to see some congestion continuing in that area.
6: See an accident? Call the Traffic Tracker hotline at 505-767-9167. 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
14: 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Carlos Urias, Benoist, the managing attorney, 2711 Carlisle
15: Boulevard, Northeast Albuquerque. 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
2: The holiday weekend box office totals are in, with The Mandalorian and Grogu taking in $100 million over the three-day holiday weekend. The number two slot went to the surprise horror hit Obsession, with just over $30 million through Monday. That's a nearly 40% increase over its debut last weekend. And 5 weeks into its theatrical run, Michael collected another $27 million.
3: We're on a quest.
4: They're gonna die.
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2: A new trailer for the Big Bang Theory spinoff series, Stewart Fails to Save the Universe, shows fan favorite Will Wheaton will appear in the show, set to hit HBO Max in July.
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2: And happy birthday to Lauryn Hill. Her debut album in 1998, The Miseducation of Lauryn Hill, became the first recording by a female rapper to be certified diamond. And today, she turns 51. Mike Dubusky, ABC News.
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11: After a slight chance at some evening thundershowers, decreasing clouds overnight, low 55 Albuquerque, 48 Santa Fe. Wednesday looking warm and dry, mostly sunny sky, breezy during the afternoon. High up at 84 for Albuquerque and 77 at Santa Fe. This is your forecast from KOAT Action 7 News. I'm meteorologist Eric Green.
12: Traffic right now, things still moving slow. Westbound on I-40 between the interchange and Coors. Watch your speed, I-25 in both directions near the construction zone. Headed west on Alameda near Coors, you're going to see some congestion continuing in that area. See an accident? Call the Traffic Tracker hotline at 505-767-9167. I'm Michael Carlisle from the 96.3 News Radio KKOB Traffic Center.

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12: You know my favorite new thing to do is, like, sometimes people will come into the DMs or whatever. 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
25: I am so excited for tonight's conversation. One of the things we do on the show is invite our favorite artists and musicians on, and that ranges from all-time greats, the legends, to the artists who are on that journey right now and who are making new music that we're going to be talking about for years and years to come. And I sincerely believe that's the case with tonight's special guest, Ryan Purds. Man, thank you so much for joining us.
26: Thanks for having me, man.
25: So let's get right into it, man. For a lot of listeners, this might be the first time that they hear your story. You released your first EP, First Sight, about 6 years ago, but you were making music before that. Where did this love of rock and roll come from for you?
26: I've always loved, you know, music as far back as I can remember. Like, my family was doing karaoke in the house when I was like four. But yeah, I've always been drawn to rock. When I was like 10, I got really into grunge music. That's kind of why I picked up a guitar, honestly. Kurt Cobain, the Chili Peppers, that's who I really loved. And I just really resonated with the grunge dudes really early. And I'm not just into grunge either. I love classic rock. Led Zeppelin's one of my favorite bands, you know.
25: Yeah. So you're the youngest of four brothers. I mean, was it kind of their, like, did they influence you? Like, hey, you got to check out this band. You got to listen to this music.
26: For sure. They were always just playing stuff. I mean, Foo Fighters were constantly playing, Red Hot Chili Peppers constantly. Yeah. So I just always heard it.
25: Right on. And I think I heard that one of your brothers gave you that guitar that you picked up when you were 10. Is that right?
26: Yeah. He bought me a guitar for my birthday. They're all a lot older than me. So, yeah, he bought me a guitar and, I just kept playing and stuck with it.
25: What was the first song you played on that? Do you remember?
26: I think About a Girl by Nirvana.
25: Nice. That's a good pick. I think my first, the first riff I ever played was a very simple Come As You Are from Nirvana.
26: Exactly.
25: So yeah, I get it, man. So I mean, you know, growing up, four brothers growing up on an old dairy farm in Buffalo, New York, right?
26: Mm-hmm.
25: Surrounded by music, you know, all different kinds, surrounded by, sounds like a shared love of music within the family. Was there a moment for you, though, where it clicked, where you were like, this isn't just something I connect to or something I like, this is something I want to do, this is something I want to be part of?
26: I mean, I would say when I was like 15 is when I started actually playing live and stuff like that. I'd say that was when, I guess. Yeah, after I started kind of performing in front of people and I saw how much people liked it, it kind of, in my mind, I was like, oh yeah, I want to keep doing this. And my family was so supportive, my parents and everything like that. I just stuck with it.
25: I love it, man. And here we are diving into new music. We'll hear your latest Sour coming up before the end of this hour, and we've got plenty more time chatting with you. Ryan Purds, thank you so much for being here. Right now, it's the new one from Atreyu. This is All For You. It's Loudwire Nights.
27: Okay.

0: It's Loudwire Nights. We're hanging out with Ryan Purds tonight. And, you know, Ryan, you talked about, you know, the first live show you played, you were 15 years old. And I'm curious, once you started playing live, I mean, is that kind of also when you started recording yourself doing cover songs and sharing them online?
1: It wasn't up until like a few years later I started kind of posting online, and then it started getting traction during COVID.
0: And, you know, a lot of those videos did well, you know, I mean, by, you know, what we would say do well, views and all of that. But, you know, it was your cover of Nirvana Smells Like Teen Spirit that really took off. What was that like for you, man, in the moment, watching that just explode like that?
1: It was really weird. Yeah. Like, it went so mega viral that it's like, it almost seemed fake. Because, like, why?
0: Yeah.
1: But, you know, it was cool. I mean, I just randomly thought of the idea and just did it. I was, like, laying on my couch half asleep. And I was like, oh, I guess I'll post another video today. And I just kind of tossed that one up years ago, and it worked.
0: Right on, man. I love that. You didn't force it, or you weren't like thinking like, all right, this is the one, you know, this is the song that's going to do it.
1: No, I didn't think that at all. I had already posted like four times that day, stupid stuff. I'm like, oh, I'll do this stupid idea too. Oh, wow, people like it. Okay.
0: Right on. So when did you start writing your own songs? Was it kind of around the same time that you're sharing these covers?
1: No, it was way before that. I was like, I think I was 15 years old. I didn't start posting covers online until I was like 18 or, you know, older.
0: So, started playing guitar at 10. You played that first live show when you were around 15, around the same time you started writing songs. Over that, like, the 5 years in between, and not that you can remember every step of the way or anything like that, but, I mean, were you kind of messing around with this idea of, like, maybe I can make my own music, maybe I can write songs?
1: Yeah, I mean, I was kind of still learning. Like, I played guitar when I was younger, but it's not like I really knew how to play it really well.
0: Yeah,
1: I was like learning, and you know, I took a break from it probably in the middle there too. But yeah, I always wanted to write my own music. That was a goal always. But yeah, I mean, I don't know, writing is kind of my favorite part of playing guitar. I don't really practice scales or anything like that. I kind of just pick it up to write stuff.
0: Right on. Ryan Purds, thank you so much for being here. We'll keep chatting with you coming up, and we'll hear your latest song, Sour, all before the end of this hour. Right now, it's GNR, Loudwire Nights.

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2: 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I'm John Thomas from John Thomas Jewelers, and we just opened a brand new state-of-the-art showroom at 10501 Montgomery, right between Dion's and El Patron. 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
14: A better life with Dr. Sanjay Gupta.
15: We all know how important it is to stay active as we age, especially as we get older. But I've come to realize that for as good as people are about getting their cardio in, a lot of older folks really don't seem to be doing the recommended amount of strength training or even understand why it's so important. It helps you stay functional and therefore independent for as long as possible. Certified strength and conditioning specialist Dana Santos says a great place to start is not with dumbbells or barbells, but with your body weight, which allows you to build strength while also learning how your body moves and where your limitations exist. It also reduces the risk of overwhelming your connective tissue, which adapts more slowly than muscles as we get older. Once you're comfortable, you can dial up that intensity, but do it slowly, do it carefully. I'm Dr. Sanjay Gupta, helping you live a better life.
16: It's Dave and Mahoney. How do you even explain common sense to somebody that doesn't have common sense? I just feel like now that we're all connected, we just have an understanding of just how extraordinarily stupid so many people are.
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16: There's 4 billion Johns out there. Damn it.
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0: Huge thanks to tonight's special guest, Ryan Pertz, for hanging with us tonight. Just, talking about where you're at today, but also this journey that led to where you're at today, celebrating new music, you know, playing live shows all over. And, you know, you started out doing cover songs and releasing them on social media and that kind of thing. And, you know, sharing covers is tough because you're taking on someone else's work and putting your own voice to it and all of that. But sharing your own music is, you know, a different level of tough, too, because now you're being even more vulnerable than ever before. When did you feel ready to do that, to like share that with the world?
24: I don't know. I feel like it's all the same to me. I don't think there's really a difference with sharing it. I mean, it's tougher for people to enjoy it for sure. Like if you're a cover guy, and then you post, you know, one of your original songs, like get ready for a quarter amount of likes. And, you know, that's just how it goes. I mean, just don't get discouraged. That's it. Really, because people just like what they're familiar with. It's nothing against what you write. It's just people don't, they're not familiar with it yet. So they just scroll by it. But yeah, I've never been really too shy about sharing my own music. That's kind of why I play guitar and sing.
0: Right on, man. I love that. Well, I mean, here we are tonight celebrating some original music in this, your latest single, Sour. And, you know, we're playing it on the show, man. We love it. And the first time I heard it, I was kind of knocked back just everything about it, from the guitars to the lyrics to your vocals, it resonated with me in a lot of different ways. You know, you've talked a bit about it, you know, when it came out, but where did this song come from for you?
24: Lyrically, you know, it's about your perspective on yourself and, you know, looking in at yourself. And I feel like people can relate to it in different ways, whether it be relationship with people, addiction, you know, drugs or whatever it might be. Everybody has the self-hatred involved with everything, I feel like. Or maybe just people that like grunge, I guess. Maybe everybody doesn't have self-hatred, but I like to write music and say the things that people don't usually say. You know, and I can't really say them either, so I sing them instead.
0: That's fair, man. That's fair, yeah. I mean, it's, you know, nothing new, but definitely therapeutic, I'm sure, for you.
24: I guess, yeah. therapeutic is screaming the lyrics on stage for sure. that's more like it.
0: That's good, man. I mean, do you have your own form of self-hatred?
24: I mean, yeah.
0: Yeah.
24: For sure. I feel like everybody does. Some more than most for sure. But yeah, I mean, I'm pretty down on myself my whole life. You know, everybody struggles with their own stuff. But yeah, I like to just kind of say it through my music rather than just saying it, because why would I ever say it? That's why people write songs too, because where would you ever say this stuff or get this stuff out besides, you know, therapy, obviously, which I don't do, which maybe I should.
0: You do it on stage, man.
24: Yeah, because if you write stuff like that, like think about all the people that listen to Kurt Cobain and stuff like that, and they think, wow, I just found something that makes me feel that like I'm not so alone, even if they're not a heroin addict, or if they can't relate to him at all, if they're from Alaska or something. He's from a rainy place in Seattle. It doesn't matter. Everybody's struggles can relate, even if they're completely different.
0: That's right, man. That is the power of music, certainly the power of rock and roll, and absolutely the power of what you are doing. Ryan Pertz, thank you for being here. We'll keep chatting with you in the next hour. Right now, though, here it is, the latest from Ryan Pertz, one of my favorite new songs I have heard in a long time. This is called Sour. It's Loudwire Nights.

0: It's Loudwire Nights, and coming up in two songs, I will get you tonight's code word to see the Foo Fighters in the rock and roll capital of the world, Cleveland, where you will not only get to see the Foo Fighters, you'll also get a pair of tickets into the Rock and Roll Hall of Fame. How's that sound, man? I'm going to get you all the details and tonight's code word coming up. Right now, we got to jump into the Fight Club, and this week's Fight Club, yeah, come on. It's all about the Foo Fighters, man. As we battle it out between their debut self-titled album and their latest record, Your Favorite Toy, open up the Loudwire app, tap that button that says Chuck's Fight Club, get your votes in. Friday night, we will celebrate the winner tonight. We're going to go back. We're going to go back to that first album, man.
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0: ACDC, it's Loudwire Nights. It is time for tonight's code word to get you in the running to go to Cleveland to see Foo Fighters and Queens of the Stone Age and to get experience the Rock and Roll Hall of Fame. We're going to get you to Cleveland, put you up in a hotel, get you a pair of tickets into the show and into the Rock and Roll Hall of Fame. But I need something from you. 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Simple as that, man. Put in tonight's code word for an even better shot at winning. Tonight's code word, ROCK. R-O-C-K. 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
13: We both had beetle tattoos. You, rhinoceros. Me, stag. 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
15: June bugs?
14: No, no. 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
15: 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Yeah. 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
14: 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Meanwhile,
15: salmonella.
14: Yeah.
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24: I want to say a big thank you to Ryan Purds for hanging with us tonight as we celebrate this journey that you've been on, man, since you were, you know, since you picked up a guitar at 10, played your first live show 15, and here you are, you know, in your 20s, man, celebrating new music, a new album coming out later this year, and, you know, just diving into the songs that you write. And you're right. You write a song, it means something to you, but when I hear it, I'm going to connect with it in my own, you know, completely personal way. Mm-hmm. And, you know, talking about powerful lyrics and that connection, man. You know, the first time I jumped on YouTube and watched the visualizer for Sour, I wasn't surprised by the comments. I was kind of surprised by how many of the comments, you know, all said the same thing, that you're this generation's Chris Cornell. When you hear or read something like that, what runs through your head?
25: I just think, I hope people don't think I say that and think that.
24: But, that's right. No, yeah, yeah.
25: Yeah, I mean, yeah, I love Chris Cornell. He's my biggest inspiration. When he passed, I listened to him like crazy because I was in high school. And actually, that sparked me to continue taking it more seriously when I really got into him, because he can take an acoustic guitar and entertain people like it's a full band. That's what I strive to do. as well. But yeah, obviously listening to him so much, I take on some of his characteristics. I don't think that I sound like him a lot. I think I take inspiration for sure from him. I don't try to copy him or anything like that, but I really do enjoy his music. And if you listen to somebody, you know, it's going to show.
24: Yeah, for sure, man. And I think a lot of those comments too, they may initially come from, you know, the voice, but I think the more people spend time with your music, I think those comments are rooted in that, just a deep appreciation for your lyrics too, and saying the things that, you know, we can't or we don't necessarily want to say, but here you are saying them and we can connect to them.
25: Yeah, that's pretty cool. I mean, that's like the whole point of me writing, so that's kind of cool. Yeah.
24: The first time I heard your voice, Cornell wasn't the guy that came to my mind, but Travis Meeks from Days of the New. And, you know, for whatever reason, that really stuck with me. And I don't know if it's a good thing, but you certainly are connected to some incredible voices and songwriters who have, and, you know, talking about Meeks and Cornell, you know, had gone through a lot in their lives and the highs and the lows, and were really, those were really lived out in, you know, in the public eye. Has there been, as you've had, you know, as your audience has grown and grown, has it been difficult for you to be comfortable in the spotlight?
25: Yeah.
24: Yeah.
25: Yeah, I don't even know what to say. You know, I don't really need to get into my, like, mental health or anything like that, because I just say it in my lyrics. I don't really like to talk about it. But, yeah, it sucks because if you're a guy that struggles with mental health and stuff, and then people, you get, like, popular, it's tough.
24: Yeah.
25: But what can you do? I don't know.
24: No, that's fair, man. Well, you can write a song, and I, you know, I think we're going to rely on you for that.
25: Yeah.
24: More with Ryan Purds coming up right now. It's Five Finger Death Punch and their new one. This is Eye of the Storm. It's Loudwire Nights.
0: Oh, fuck!

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0: It's Loudwire Nights. We're hanging out with Ryan Purds. And, man, well, I got to say, man, congrats on the recent announcement of your debut full-length album, Can't Cry, coming out in August. How's it feel to have this record, you know, written, getting ready for the world to hear?
1: It's awesome. I mean, my brother did the cover art for it. My brother did the painting. I don't know if you've seen it, the gorilla.
0: I have, yeah. I want to hear more about that.
1: I don't know. I don't even know the story really behind it, which I should, or I should just make up something about it. But he did it years ago, and it's just, it's huge. But yeah, he's had it forever. I've liked it. And he's done multiple other covers too, like my Broken World cover. It's like a Bigfoot holding like an alien or some shit like that.
0: Common theme, I guess. But yeah, I mean, it's got to feel good to be at this point, right? Getting ready for the debut.
1: Yeah, I mean, this album is a long time coming. I've released so many singles over the years, but and EPs and stuff like that. This is my first album, and it, you know, it's really cool to finally get this out. I'm excited. Just the writing process was so fun. Everything with leading up to this was just so cool.
0: Did you write everything by yourself?
1: Most of it, I have ideas and I bring them to the studio, and I work with Sam Hollander.
0: Yeah.
1: And Grant Michaels. He's from Buffalo. He kind of got me hooked up with Sam. You know, Buffalo people stick together. So, but yeah, and a few other people, Tolan Shaw produced it, you know, Godin. But yeah, we had a lot of fun. We recorded it in like a renovated barn type studio, raw recording outside of Mount Kisco. So I traveled from Buffalo to record in the studio with all those guys, and it was a lot of fun.
0: Well, like you said, you know, you've released a lot of singles and EPs. Are these songs, you know, are they relatively new, or are some of these you've been working on for a long time?
1: Well, these are actually the first time too that I worked collaboratively with people as well. That's different about this album as well. All these new songs, you know, I worked with Sam. But most of them are pretty new. I mean, the songs. Yeah. And, you know, they're not like stale or anything. But so, like the riff of Sour or whatever, you know, like the verse, I had that guitar part for so long, like just in my back pocket. And then I just had it and then just stuck it together. And like the chorus of it, I just kind of started singing it like in a couple seconds in the studio, and the melody of it. And it just worked. It just worked.
0: I love it, man. Ryan Purds, thank you so much for being here. We're going to keep chatting. We'll wrap things up with you before the end of this hour. Right now, it's Motley Crue. It's Loudwire Nights.

0: It's Oddwire Nights. That is Evanescence. And who will you follow? She, yes, Amy Lee. She is going to be hanging with us next week as we get ready for Evanescence's new album, Sanctuary. It is out on Friday, June 5th. Amy Lee will be hanging with us on Wednesday, June 3rd. So get ready for that. Very excited to say that tomorrow night, we've got Dogstar on the show. Keanu Reeves and his bandmates, Rob and Brett, they're going to be hanging with us as we get ready for their new album that's coming out this Friday. It is an embarrassment of riches when it comes to new music, man. Right now, I'm going to take a quick break because, well, we've got a special guest on the show tonight. We're wrapping things up with Ryan Purds right after this.
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18: A colleague of mine was telling me the other day about how their Instagram feed is filled with videos, most of them kind of funny, about how grandparents and friends tend to bulldoze new parents out of the way to get to see their baby. As a dad of three daughters, I know how life really does become all about them the moment those kids are born. But I also know parents are still people, too, who need their own attention beyond being mom or dad. And moms, in particular in those early years, can feel especially invisible in the eyes of other people. So what can you do to stop contributing to what is known as maternal invisibility? Women we spoke to said these two things were the most helpful. When people stopped to ask how they could best support them, number one, or when they took the initiative to handle certain tasks that obviously needed to be done. I'm Dr. Sanjay Gupta, helping you live a better life.
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0: One more time, just a huge thank you to Ryan Purds for hanging with us tonight as we celebrate your latest song, Sour. Get ready for this new album that's coming out later this year and all of it. And you know, just as we've talked, man, it sounds like a lot that happens is relatively... like it just happens. Like you're not forcing anything. You're trying to fit into a formula or anything like that.
30: Exactly. Like, but I remember like the chorus of Paradise or whatever. I just randomly sang it one day with my acoustic guitar. I'm like, oh, that's cool. It just comes to you from somewhere else. Not that it's like extremely like amazing or anything. I'm not Michael Jackson here. You know. did you see the movie, by the way?
0: I haven't seen it.
30: Oh, you got it. I saw it twice.
0: All right, so you liked it. Good, man. Do you Do you like those type of like the biopics of musicians?
30: I mean, artists? I love Michael Jackson. He's like one of my favorites. So yeah, I really want them to do a Nirvana one. I think it would be fucking amazing.
0: Yeah.
30: But yeah, the Michael Jackson one is cool because his famous line, he's like, oh, I'm channeling because if I don't write it, then Prince will get it, write it the next day or something. So I'm butchering the quote, but yeah. It's a great. It's like saying that you're channeling music from somewhere else, like a cloud somewhere.
0: I love that, man. All right, last question, man. You've been doing this for a bit since you were a teenager, and you know you still got so much ahead of you too. Do you allow yourself to think far ahead, like think of the big dreams, or do you try to kind of just stay present in the moment?
30: Yeah, I mean, I try to just think about the now because, like, as of recently too, it's like if you think about the future too much, I just start going like. You know, nuts in my head and stuff, and you just internalize it. And you just explode. Really, you just got to take it day by day. And I think I'm different than a lot of people, you know. Maybe some people can handle it where they're like, yeah, I'm going to go sell out Madison Square Garden. I'm going to be fine with it. Like, that kind of, it's kind of off-putting in my mind. I don't know. So I just kind of think about today and take it day by day. And yeah, maybe that's a bad answer, but that's just the truth.
0: No, dude. Listen, nothing bad about the truth, man. Ryan Purds, dude, thank you so much for hanging with us tonight. Congrats on everything this year, especially this latest single, Sour. And I cannot wait for the world to hear this new album, Can't Cry, coming out in August. Listeners, get everything you need at ryanpurds.com. I promise you we'll keep you posted here on Loudwire too. But Ryan, man, I know this is just the beginning, so hopefully we can do this again soon. You're welcome anytime.
30: Thank you, man. Of course. Thanks for having me.
0: All right, let's keep it going. Here's the latest from Black Label Society. This is Name in Blood. It's Loudwire Nights.

Offspring, it's Loudwire Nights. My name is Chuck, hanging with you until the clock strikes midnight. And coming up here in just 1 hour, we will jump into Mission Metallica. And tonight it's all about Reload, because we are 1 month away from the release of that deluxe massive box set reissue of Reload. So we're going to get ready for that, man, with a very special Mission Metallica. Right now it's Ice Nine Kills. It's Loudwire Nights.

0: Aerosmith and Dude Looks Like a Lady. It's Loudwire Nights. My name is Chuck. The number here is 844-205-LOUD, 844-205-5683. Anything you need, man, I am here for it. I'm going to take a quick one. 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
16: Have you ever noticed that you mostly breathe through one nostril at a time? Even when you're not sick, even when your allergies aren't bothering you. The body actually switches the dominant nostril as frequently as every 2 hours while we're awake. That's according to Adam Taylor, an anatomy professor at Lancaster University in the UK. This alternating cycle is automatic. It's regulated subconsciously by the hypothalamus in the brain, he said. Your body does this to give each nostril a chance to rest and repair, so they don't get too dried out, which could make it easier for pathogens and inflammation to cause damage. Now, Taylor also said, studies suggest the left nostril may be more dominant, and when the right nostril is dominant, the body is in a more alert or even stressed state. Who knew? Pretty fascinating stuff. I'm Dr. Sanjay Gupta, helping you live a better life.
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0: Coming up, we will pay tribute to the mighty Ronnie James Dio. We'll also hear the new one from Everlast. Right now, it's The Architects and Broken Mirror. 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

0: 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I'm so happy they're releasing new music, man. We got their new one, Something Wicked, and gearing up for this massive tour alongside Chevelle later this year. It's a good time to be a Breaking Ben fan, man. 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

0: It's Loud Where Nights at a Shine Down and a Symptom of Being Human. Certainly not their heaviest song when you think about, you know, music. But man, when you think about lyrics, that is definitely one of the most powerful songs they've ever given to us. And that says a lot, man. You think about songs like Second Chance and 45 and everything they've given to us, man. But A Symptom of Being Human, that's just, I think that's a timeless one that we're going to be celebrating for a long, long time. That will for sure be part of the legacy of Shinedown. I'm going to take a quick break. When I get back, I've got new music from Everlast.
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8: I use honey all the time, like in my coffee, on my cornbread, and I'm eating cornbread. Like, I eat it all the time. 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
12: Colleague of mine was telling me the other day about how their Instagram feed is filled with videos, most of them kind of funny, about how grandparents and friends tend to bulldoze new parents out of the way to get to see their baby. As a dad of three daughters, I know how life really does become all about them the moment those kids are born. But I also know parents are still people, too, who need their own attention beyond being mom or dad. And moms, in particular in those early years, can feel especially invisible in the eyes of other people. So what can you do to stop contributing to what is known as maternal invisibility? Women we spoke to said these two things were the most helpful. When people stopped to ask how they could best support them, number one, or when they took the initiative to handle certain tasks that obviously needed to be done. I'm Dr. Sanjay Gupta, helping you live a better life.
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15: Women do not need men.
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9: I've been pretty busy with work, so my diets consisted of frozen TV dinners and beer. 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
8: 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Do you see what I mean?
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15: Dude, I had crazy forearm strength when I had roll-up windows.
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9: That's what I was going to ask you. Like, you got the wingspan.
15: Yep.
8: 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Yeah. I mean, they were really making us put in work back in the day.
9: Yeah, now we just sit in the car and cry until AAA shows up.
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2: In 1 month, yes, exactly 1 month, on June 26th, we will get our hands on the massive deluxe box set reissue of Metallica's album Reload. And man, I cannot wait for it, because they do such an incredible job with these deluxe box sets. You know, they give you the remastered album. They give you deep cuts. They give you tracks, demos, rough cuts from their vault. They give you live tracks that have never been officially released before. And they give you all these physical products too, man. Guitar picks and lyric sheets and photos and posters and just things like that, man. It is such an incredible box of history, of memorabilia, and of music, man. And I'm very excited to say that when we get closer to June 26th, closer to the release of this box set, we are going to have two of the box sets to give to you. So you want to make sure you got your Loudwire app on your phone so you can get alerted as soon as we have those ready for you to enter to win. But since we're a month out, I figure tonight, let's jump into Reload, man. Before we do, I want to toss it over to Lars Ulrich talking about, you know, just the accusation that Metallica decided to go mainstream in the 90s.
3: There was no conscious effort to grow into a more mainstream entity whatsoever. We were just doing what we were doing. And if it connected with a larger audience, come join the party. And if it didn't, then we'd be fine without it. But it was never a conscious decision or trying to do anything. Everything was always guided by the musical endeavor and what we were interested in doing with the music.
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0: 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That wraps up Mission Metallica. A couple of deep cuts from Reload. That was Attitude. And before that, Carpe Diem, baby. Wrapping up things tonight. And we are a month away from the release of the deluxe box set reissue of Reload. 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
17: A better life with Dr. Sanjay Gupta.
18: 20 years ago, the average attention span was about 2.5 minutes. Today, it's just 47 seconds. Pretty disconcerting. That's according to new research out of UC Irvine. But really, this isn't our fault, at least not entirely. We can blame technology and the world around us. Attention, it turns out, is not an unlimited resource. You only have so much of it to give. Start paying more attention to what times of the day you seem to be at your mental peak. try to knock out the more complicated stuff during that time. It's also important to take breaks every so often so you can more easily lock in when you're trying to concentrate. One expert said, even trying to visualize where you want to end your day with everything all wrapped up or with tons left to do, that can act as a real motivator. I'm Dr. Sanjay Gupta, helping you live a better life.
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25: 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And now, here's Chuck Armstrong.
0: Coming up before the end of this hour, we will hear an absolute classic from Guns N' Roses. We'll also get the new one from Poppy right now off of their album, Alienation. This is 3 Days Grace and Don't Want to Go Home Tonight.

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That is Drowning Pool and Bodies. 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

0: It's Loud Our Nights. That is The Pretty Reckless and 4 I Am Death. That came out last year, but it's going to be on their new album coming out in June. Dear God, you can get all the information you need on this record at loudwire.com. You can also hear our latest interview with Taylor Momsen. She was on the show just a few weeks ago, man. Check that out right there at loudwire.com. Coming up after this break, I've got the new one from Poppy.
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6: 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Right now, new music from Poppy. Crank this one up. This is called Time Will Tell. It's Loudwire Nights. It's now.

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Bush. It's Loudwire Nights. My name is Chuck. We are nearing the end of this Tuesday night, man. I hope you've been having a good day. Hope you've been having a good night. Hope your week is off to a good start. You know, I do hope you had a nice extended weekend honoring Memorial Day. And here we are. It's already Tuesday night, man. The weekend is right around the corner. My name is Chuck. Thank you so much for letting me hang with you tonight. And coming up in this final hour of the show, we've got new music from The Warning and Social Distortion. Right now, it's Papa Roach with Wake Up Calling. It's Loudwire Nights.

0: 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They are bringing the Power Up Tour here to the States starting in July. 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
11: 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We celebrated the new Social D album, and we went back to the earliest days of Mike Ness starting this band in the late 70s.
12: Well, I mean, I wanted to be in a rock and roll band since I was 5 years old. So when it was starting to finally come together, you know, you weren't thinking about making any money. You just were just grateful to just be up there in front of people, even if it was just 10 people at a Kager party, you know? And, but, you know, it was like, yeah, it was like a dream coming true. It's just like, wow, this is actually happening. This is like, okay, what do I got to do to take it to the next level? You know, not every musician can write songs. I was very fortunate to have that ability to write songs early on, and I had a focus and a passion and a determination, but at the same time we didn't really think we were going to live this long. That lifestyle was so just, you know, we're lucky to have made it out of it, put it that way.
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It's Loud Wire Nights. That is The Warning and Kerosene. My name is Chuck, and coming up before the end of this hour, before the clock strikes midnight on this Tuesday, we're going to crank up the new one from Anthrax for a very special nightcap. Right now, it's Van Halen. It's Loud Wire Nights.

0: It's Loud Our Nights out of Shinedown and Searchlight, one of my favorites from them, man, that they've given to us recently. And that's going to be on their new album, 8, coming out this Friday. Yeah, man, it feels like we've been talking about this for a long time. It is finally here. The new Shinedown album will be in our hands on Friday this week. I can't wait for it. I'm going to take a quick break. When I get back, I've got your nightcap to round out the night as we celebrate brand new music from Anthrax.
1: 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That ticket? That was nothing. 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
4: 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And yes, our erratic behavior does go

Shinedown and Killing Fields. Beartooth on the way. But first, Seether, how are you? It's Gundy. Thanks for tuning in. Just a friendly reminder to not bite the hand that feeds you. Go for the ankle.

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0: 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And after their name, they call it Max. 8%. Yeah, I think they put Max on the case because they couldn't fit a night in jail, lost custody, and a lifetime of alimony.
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Beartooth and Free. Before that, Seether's Fake It. Shinedown with Killing Fields also. And it's weird, you know, there's always a new beer coming out, right? And some of these now are stronger than some

0: Sleep Theory, who has a nice sale on their t-shirts in their merch department right now for the fans. Words Are Worthless from Sleep Theory. Before that, The Glorious Sons with SOS. Tool also played, as well as Beartooth, that I, having been gone for a while, didn't have a chance to let you know, so I'll tell you now, they have a 2026 headlining U.S. tour. That is Beartooth with special guests Don Brocco, Magnolia Park, and Wind Waker. They're calling it the Pure Ecstasy Tour because that's the name of the Beartooth album dropping on August 28th. And the tour itself kicks off on November 11th. Tickets went on sale last week.
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0: Their new album called All In Now comes out this Friday, which is the 29th. Dogstar, and there's the title track to the album. That song, All In Now. There was 3 Days Grace and Fuel with Shimmer as well. I was reading where a Nebraska lady was shot in the arm. No serious injury, they say, at the hospital she went to. But the shooter was a dog. She had just pulled into a convenience store. The dog had moved from one side of the back seat to the other, and in so doing, somehow triggered the shotgun. I hope she at least took that as a warning.
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Music from Architects and Gundy. I have the sweet Black Label Society song coming up here in just a few. Oh, get ready to crank it. Shout out to you if you're listening to this stuff and you're really old. You know, it's for all ages. And it's wild to me that there are people alive who are approaching 120 years old. I mean, you imagine like turning 90 and then coming to peace with yourself. Now it's 30 years later. You're like, all right, this isn't funny anymore, for real now.

0: Oh, I'm so thankful that my program director lets me play the new one from Black Label Society. There is Name in Blood, and it is part of a brand new album that they released this year. I don't know what took me so long, but I guess I was waiting for my daughter to be the age she is. She and I went and saw Black Label Society. They opened with that song, and as soon as the drums hit, it was insta mosh pit. And one of the things that was so cool about that, it was teenagers all the way up through people in their 60s, and it was just a party, man. An old-fashioned metal show. They didn't even have screens for you to watch anything on. It was so awesome. Zach is the man. Five Finger Death Punch before Black Label and some Architects, too. Hang on for more.
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0: July 10th, we get the new album from Eva Under Fire, Villainous. Blink 182, also Audioslave with Cochise, some of the earliest from Audioslave. I wanted to give a nod to our troops and our fallen heroes since Memorial Day weekend just passed, and I was on vacation at the time. There are some songs that are about soldiers you may or may not know. Rooster from Alice in Chains, One by Metallica, also For Whom the Bell Tolls. Iron Maiden, The Trooper, was about soldiers. And you'll never believe this, but Drowning Pool had that song, Soldiers. Yeah, it's about soldiers. Disturbed's Indestructible. The Doors had The Unknown Soldier, super eerie one. Civil War from Guns N' Roses. And Nine Inch Nails had one called The Good Soldier.
1: You're

0: It's a rumor at this point, but it sounds like From Ashes to New will do a 2027 Reflections tour. Reflections is the name of their album that came out back in April, and from it, Drag Me. I like what New Noise magazine said about that album. Across 12 songs, the group explores mental health, themes of heaven and hell, and reaching a place where one can feel satisfied with what they have done, along with other topics. And they kind of dipped into a new sonic territory right there as well in that album. Incubus before From Ashes to New, and also Gone Away by The Offspring. Next up, Volbeat.
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0: 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Here's Time Will Tell. 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

0: Getting the hour going with Creed, Poppy's Latest, Time Will Tell, and Limp Bizkit with Nookie. And we've got more coming up here in just seconds after I give you a friendly reminder that some stranger somewhere remembers you because you were kind to them. Or maybe just because you were really, really weird, man. But definitely one of the two.
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0: Atreyu, new music, all for you. Before that, Chevelle and Metallica. I wanted to share something that I read from an interview with Dave Grohl, which is never dull, no matter what. He was asked about any Foo Fighters songs that he's not that crazy about now, and he said, oh, there are so many that I hate. And then he was asked about a line, a lyric that just makes him, like, squirm. And he said in the song DOA, it's a shame we have to die, my dear. No one's getting out of here alive. He just thinks that's so stupid. He says, I feel like that's one of those I wrote where you guys were like, anything, just sing something. So I won't play DOA, but I do have some Foo Fighters on the way.
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0: 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I am not a toilet seat addict. 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
10: They found the individual and they asked if he had anything illegal on him. 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

Beartooth's I Was Alive, Seven Dust on the way, but first it is Nine Inch Nails, and I am Gundy. Thanks for tuning in, having a great time here. Oh, friendly reminder, don't bite the hand that feeds you. No, go for the ankle.

brand new Seven Dust, Unbreakable, Nine Inch Nails with the Hand That Feeds, and I Was Alive. I played Beartooth for you. It's kind of wild how there's always a new beer coming out, and they have to out-beer all the others. Some of these are strong enough to knock you out faster than some hard alcohol. Yeah, they're really upping the ante with the ABV in these. I won't say what brand it was, but it was a very popular beer brand. I noticed they just added the word MAX in caps. 8%. Now, that's not

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0: New album from them coming out June 26th. It'll be the fifth studio album from the Pretty Reckless. The album is called Dear God, and from it, there is When I Wake Up. Gary Clark Jr. doing a take on the Beatles has come together. Nickelback played, and a while back, we about blew our eardrums out, didn't we, with that new one from Seven Dust, Unbreakable. Yeah, they put out their new album called One back at the beginning of this month. And in case you missed the news, they are going to be out on the, what are they calling that tour? It's with Theory of a Dead Man and Return to Dust. So we have a pair of dusts, and it gets going in Duluth on August the 7th. I'm going to get this here. The Dead 7 U.S. Tour. There we go. That would have kept me up another day. I've got a lot more coming up for you, so hang on for it.
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0: Hey, it'd been a little bit since we'd heard from our Mongolian friends, The Who, simply spelled H-U. And along with them, there's Johnny Hawkins of Nothing More, new song called Lost Soul. The Who are going to put out an album that drops on July 24th, where they have only added one letter to their name for the name of the album. The album is Hun. Or maybe it's pronounced Hoon. I haven't checked into that just yet. But the band has commented they've been unpacking some surprises one by one. And Hanu rock transcends through culture. And in that respect, they have made Lost Soul with Johnny Hawkins. That's one of the things I love when I hear The Who. It's like from a world I probably wouldn't even imagine, but am curious about. And music is so universal. That's why we can listen to stuff from all over the world, and it gets us in all the right ways. There was some Godsmack and some Helmet that played, too. I've got Hailstorm for you next.
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Good morning, good morning. Lots to talk about on this Wednesday morning, feeling sick. It worked well the first time. And stay classy, San Diego, that and much, much more. Coming up on this Wednesday morning, getting you started off with Pearl Jam.

0: That is brand new music from Five Finger Death Punch. Tell everyone you heard it here first because you did. That's Eye of the Storm. I'm Roker. Welcome to Wednesday. Congratulations. You're halfway home. You got a great day ahead of you. I've got some great music ahead of you. Three Doors Down, new Tim Montana. But before I get to all of that, I'm going to get to Smashing Pumpkins.
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0: From Scream 7, there's Ice Nine Kills featuring McKenna Grace twisting the knife. Scream 7 comes to streaming a little bit later on this week. Shinedown before that, and Smashing Pumpkins started us off with today. The Smashing Pumpkins just announced a major fall tour celebrating the 30th anniversary of Melancholy and the Infinite Sadness. The 27-day tour kicks off September 30th in Columbus and ends November 12th at the Forum in L.A. It's Roker. I promised you new Tim Montana, and I've got him coming up.
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0: Here's the latest from Tim Montana. Break Me Down, Metallica before that, and Foo Fighters started us off with today's song. It's Roker. Coming up, Three Doors Down.
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6: Bill joining us today with a story. Go ahead, Bill.
7: Years ago, when our next door neighbor had every farm animal you could imagine. They raised these rabbits, prize rabbits, and I had a pair of Doberman Pinschers. And one evening, I came home from work and I noticed that the Doberman Pinscher is over in my neighbor's yard, about where the rabbit cage is.
6: I'm like,
7: oh boy, here we go.
6: Oh boy, yeah.
7: So I go over there and I can see the. The neighbors are not quite home yet, and so I go over there and I look and I see that my Doberman's got a hold of that rabbit, and I'm like, oh my goodness. So I quickly clean up the rabbit as best I could, pick up chunks of fur everywhere, and I put the rabbit back in the cage, grab the Doberman, and we went back home. And so I'm kind of fooling around in the backyard, just trying to, you know, make myself look busy, and here comes the neighbors driving in, and she goes back to feeding water, and now a few minutes later, I hear her hollering and screaming, and I'm like, oh my gosh, well, they must have found the rabbit. So I go walking over there like Mr. Innocent, like, what's going on? What's all the commotion about? And he said, well, we found our rabbit in the cage dead. I'm like, oh, wow, well, it was pretty hot yesterday. You know, did it have plenty of water? And they're all looking at me like I just said something just really weird. And they said, well, you don't quite understand. We buried that rabbit yesterday.
6: Oh, my God. So they thought it was a zombie rabbit, and your dog dug it through. Stephen King, Pet Cemetery, baby.
8: Oh, my God.
3: Man, that is an awesome. Thank you so much for calling in, dude. That is hilarious.
0: This is Dave and Mahoney.
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2: Mahoney, it's time for you to get your roses. 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You went to Taco Bell and you spent, what, like $5 and you got all kinds of stuff?
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3: Like, you're talking $2.50 and it, like, doesn't need to be on sale, and that is the price of basically an entire meal. That reminds me of, like, burritos of the olden days.
2: Well, people are taking your advice and they're thanking you.
4: 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The Lord's work. $5 for 1,000 calories? Jesus bless you.
5: Message deleted.
3: I mean, for real, though. Like, if you want to talk about, like, because, again, like, I find myself, like, doesn't matter how things are going. Like, my biggest expense is always food, and that's where I need to cut back.
2: That's your vice.
3: And going to Taco Bell, Audrey and I had this conversation. I bought 7 tacos, and it was like $24.
6: See, because whenever you messaged me, I was a little confused. I'm not going to lie, because $24 for 7 items in my head. Because Mahoney, large guy, 6 foot-ish, and...
3: 6'5".
6: He's 5'11". anyways, 7 items for $24. I was thinking, wow, like that's actually a lot of food for $24 because 7 tacos would fill up, you would think, at least like 3 people.
3: The meat and the tacos isn't that much. I mean, in one of those double del or double beefy burritos, it's like the same amount of beef in 4 or 5 tacos, which is... It's crazy to me. And it's all this. It's that Taco Bell has 3 items. You've got the cheese, that weird beef, and then some sort of tortilla.
2: So, Mahoney, tell me if you subscribe to this theory when it comes to the cost of fast food.
7: Hey, guys. It's Matt Locke. Just listening to you on the radio about the fast food. Let me tell you something. The cheaper it is and the better tasting it is, the worse it is for you. All right, man. Stay safe. Bye.
3: I 100% believe that, but I also don't care. I do not care.
2: Yeah, you're not going there for the health of it.
3: I want something that is going to satiate me in that moment. Like, when you talk about being drunk as hell back in the day, there was, like, 2 places you can go. You can go to Denny's, go to a Waffle House. If you were lucky, you had a White Castle or a Crystal's in your city that was open 24/7. We would end up there. Terrible. But that's what you wanted. Your body was craving it. And for me, like, if it tastes good...

0: and it's expensive. What are we doing here, man?
1: I just find you to be such an interesting human because we've had so many conversations over the last, I don't know, like 7 years that I've been a part of the show about fast food. And I just don't know how you don't get tired of it. Like, how do you eat out every single meal almost of every single day and not just go, I'm craving a broccoli?
2: He's got a cycle. Like, he hyperfixates on different places for short periods of time. And because he's always on that rotation, the carousel never stops, baby.
1: Like, he just keeps going.
2: Yeah, he's just moving from one to the other.
1: I mean,
2: it wasn't that long ago. What, a week or two ago, he was still all about the big arch.
0: Well, they discontinued it, and it sent me spiraling into the arms of a former lover, that is Miss Bell. And then I discovered the double beefy burrito.
1: I just thought you were on a health kick. And the last time you were on health kick, all you were eating was lentils.
0: I'm doing all right. So,
2: okay, the final one here.
0: I'm sticking with one fast food meal a day.
2: Uh-huh.
0: And 4 to 6 protein shakes and or 3 servings of fiber as well.
1: You are such a unique person. So you have 6. Hang on. I really need to write this down.
2: It's a really nice way of putting it. You're a weird dude.
1: 6 protein
0: shakes? 4 to 6.
1: Because you got to get your protein.
0: Rockin' protein.
1: Rockin' protein. And then you are eating Taco Bell or something adjacent to fast food.
0: Whatever is on the way home. So when I finish the show, there's like 3 or 4 places that are on my route. And
2: that right turns in.
0: Yes.
2: Of course, yes.
1: So you're like imbibing in the Latin culture of a big lunch.
0: Mm-hmm. Yes.
1: Okay, and then you just kind of dwindled down for the rest of the day with some more protein shakes.
2: Some more rock and protein.
0: Well, or a handful of raw walnuts.
2: So you were...
1: What?
2: So you were devastated when you found out that the Big Arch was going away.
0: Devastated.
2: But we did get that call from the guy talking about how that McDonald's has a white cheddar all of the time and you can get it on the... quarter pounder, the double quarter pounder with cheese. And here's a review.
3: Hey, guys. Actually, this is mostly for Mahoney. So I tried that quarter pounder with the white cheese. Changed the sandwich. Absolutely loved it. It ain't the Big Arch, but it's not a bad step in the right direction. So anyway, I want to hear your turn on it. So have a great day, guys. Love the show.
4: Message deleted.
1: Now all you're missing is breakfast with 4 rock and shake protein shakes. And then go ahead and go back in with that white cheddar quarter pounder, and with a handful of raw walnuts.
0: Double quarter pounder.
2: So
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12: Looking at traffic times, course and Unser Boulevard moving smoothly in both directions. Paseo del Norte also clear from traffic backups towards I-25 with no new accidents to report on Highway 528 in Rio Rancho.
13: 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I'm Grace Toledo from the 96.3 News Radio KKOB Traffic Center.
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24: How often do you stop to wonder whether you should share something that's revealing, maybe even embarrassing, with a partner, a friend, or even your boss? In her new book called Revealing, The Underrated Power of Oversharing, behavioral scientist Leslie John says doing just that can help you deepen relationships that are vital to your life. We need people to trust us in order to get things like love, friendship, and career success. That's what she told us. When you make yourself vulnerable by revealing something sensitive, it does make other people trust you. In turn, when you ask someone to reveal something about themselves, showing that interest will generally lead someone to like you more. Why? Because people like to be asked about themselves, she says. It also signals that they are discriminating and choosy, but in a good way. I'm Dr. Sanjay Gupta, helping you live a better life.
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1: Tommy is joining us for a round of Cover Your Ears. 30 seconds on the clock for each one of these, and these are some of the biggest rock songs ever released. You are trying to figure out what they are, Tommy, with Mahoney and Audrey available as Lifeline should you need them. Are you ready for your first one from the Boogie Bandits?
2: Yes, we are. Ren's going to take this one that's big today.
1: Nice. 25,000 views on this one. Here we go.

0: And we'll stop it right there. Over to you, Tommy. Do you have it for us?
1: Yeah, got it.
2: That's a
0: Perry
2: North Black Sabbath.
0: It is. Nicely done. All right, next one here, less popular, from Craneface. It's got 56 views on it. Let's see if you guys can get this one, too.

0: kind of wish that a crane would hit you in the face. After that, okay, over to you guys. Do you know it?
1: That nothing else matters.
0: It is. Two for two.
2: What a cool kid he got.
0: I know, man. Lifeline's taken away. You don't need him. You can win it on the next one here with a full point. And this one, the most popular one of the day by a long shot. 353,000 views. Full point here gets you the victory.

0: you have.
1: Sounds like she smokes about a pack of cigarettes a day, but ends up sounding so cool as a result. All right, guys, for the win, what is it?
2: That Dreams by Fleetwood Mac.
1: 3 for 3. Jeez. Mother's gonna ever
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6: Well, traffic on the west side of the city, Corus Boulevard and the Paseo del Norte corridors running clean. Traffic is flowing at pace in both directions. No incidents reported on Alameda Boulevard. Traffic's running smoothly all the way through I-25.
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13: A colleague of mine was telling me the other day about how their Instagram feed is filled with videos, most of them kind of funny, about how grandparents and friends tend to bulldoze new parents out of the way to get to see their baby. As a dad of 3 daughters, I know how life really does become all about them the moment those kids are born. But I also know parents are still people, too, who need their own attention beyond being mom or dad. And moms, in particular in those early years, can feel especially invisible in the eyes of other people. So what can you do to stop contributing to what is known as maternal invisibility? Women we spoke to said these two things were the most helpful. When people stopped to ask how they could best support them, number one, or when they took the initiative to handle certain tasks that obviously needed to be done. I'm Dr. Sanjay Gupta, helping you live a better life.
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1: Mahoney, you find a way to complain about virtually everything that requires you to do any sort of physical activity. And for those that may be new to the show, to give you an idea of what, when I say physical activity, I'm not talking about going and training CrossFit or high intensity interval training. I'm talking about things like cutting your toenails.
2: Well, yeah. Mm-hmm. Yeah, I mean, I'm efficient with it, Dave. You know, I don't need undue cutting.
1: Your wife, I think, would disagree. She regularly complains about your talons and how much they cut her while she's trying to sleep soundly in bed. But, you know, I'm just wondering if maybe this is something that you would be interested in, because I haven't heard you complain a lot about the physical exertion that it takes you to take a shower. Which is probably good because, you know,
2: I enjoy a shower.
1: Do you?
2: Okay. Yeah, I do. I like to get the old pulsate going and get the undercarriage.
1: The pulsate on the undercarriage.
2: That's right.
1: Specifically.
3: Yeah. Okay. Yeah, you like to masturbate in the shower.
1: That bothers me. But what if you could enjoy all of the upside of a wonderful, relaxing shower without any of the exertion?
2: What do you mean?
1: So, like in a shower bed? They have developed what they call a human washing machine.
2: Okay.
1: Now, it does cost $380,000.
3: No.
2: So only the cost of a nice RV.
1: Yeah, yeah. So it's a capsule-like device that can wash and dry in 15 minutes flat.
3: We've lost the plot.
2: 15 minutes flat? That doesn't feel like it's efficient, though. Like, I mean, I feel like I'm in and out of the shower in under 5 minutes.
1: No, you smell like that sometimes.
2: Yeah. Nah, man. I get in there. I get after it, baby. I get after it.
1: See, if there was something...
3: Stop talking about how you made in the shower.
2: Again, pulsate is my favorite setting on the shower.
1: Don't have to double down. The fact that you've got a pulsating bidet and then a pulsating shower.
2: There's a rain shower head. You got that. You got to have the handle.
1: From every angle, it's hitting me.
2: That's right.
1: I'm in love.
3: But if
2: there was a way where it's like I could just be in bed and it would like roll me into there like a car wash. And, you know, I could get clean without ever having to stand up.
1: Or even wake up. Imagine if it was gentle enough where it could just like, that's how you wake up every day, is like, you're just getting dried off.
2: Yeah, gentle warming motion.
1: Yeah. But they're saying that the system works by having the person lie inside of the pod and then uses micro bubbles and water to clean the body automatically. It was first shown to the public at an expo, and it's generating a bunch of interest because, you know, obviously right now not a lot of interest because $380,000. Yeah, right. But, you know, as it becomes more common and readily available, perhaps it'll be something where the price dramatically comes down.
3: No, just get a hose. Like, have somebody just hose you off if that's the thing. Like,
1: they say the machine is very relaxing and it incorporates features like calming visuals and music and biometric monitoring. So, you know, that it could also save you time. You don't have to go get your DEXA scan. You can just get it all done while you're quietly showering.
3: Wonderful. Guys, yes. I feel like we've officially entered. Have you ever seen the movie WALL-E?
1: Yeah.
3: We've officially reached WALL-E.
2: We're pretty much there.
0: This is Dave and Mahoney.
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10: Looking at traffic on your bridge crossings and major connectors this morning, Rio Bravo Boulevard, Montaña Road, and Paseo del Norte are wide open with steady traffic flow in both directions. Major connectors like Coors Boulevard and Tramway are also flowing well with no backups to worry about across the bridges or surface streets at this hour. If you see an accident, call the Traffic Tracker Hotline, 767-9167. I'm Grace Toledo from the 96.3 News Radio KKOB Traffic Center.
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14: 444-4444. 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
17: A Better Life with Dr. Sanjay Gupta.
18: Breast cancer is the most common cancer among women in the world. And according to a new study out of the University of Washington School of Medicine, an estimated 3.5 million cases a year are expected by 2050. Now, the good news is we've gotten so much better at screening, earlier detection, and cutting-edge treatments in many countries, including here in the United States. But even here in America, Black women have a death rate from breast cancer that is 40% higher than white women, a disparity that exists despite our world-class treatment infrastructure. So what can you do to lower your risk? Eat less red meat? Try your best to manage your blood sugar and your weight? Exercise is really important. Cut back on drinking, quit smoking. And remember this, you should start getting mammograms. At what age? 40. That's when you should start. I'm Dr. Sanjay Gupta, helping you live a better life.
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20: I was 20 years old and I was living with my girlfriend at the time. It was the first person I ever lived with of the opposite sex. And I would sneak out of bed to go play World of Warcraft. And she thought that, like, I was talking to people online. She would probably would have rather had me been stepping out than playing World of Warcraft. So
21: your first time living with somebody that's the opposite sex, and you would literally get out of bed to do the opposite of sex.
20: 100%.
19: 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It's Dave and Mahoney.
20: I like it. You know, like, I set up lighting at my house. I set up this, like, you know, get my scary music playing. And, you know, my wife and I will dress up and hand out full-size candy bars.
21: By dress up, you mean you just put on your witch hat.
20: Yeah. It's a tradition.
21: You're in your normal street clothes with a witch hat on.
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2: Big box office weekend for The Mandalorian and Grogu opened number one at the box office. I think a lot of people expected that it was going to do well, but yep. The amount of money that it brought in, $102 million just domestically and roughly $165 million worldwide opening weekend. My kids said that they wanted to go see it, even though they're, you know, just kind of like they're interested in Star Wars. They like the concept of Star Wars, but they haven't watched a ton of Star Wars movies. I put it on the list. Like, we're going to go see it as a family. I think it'll be a ton of fun.
3: Yeah.
2: And overall, getting pretty good reviews. So, I mean, the audience reacted pretty well to it. And even the critics, Mahoney, didn't they think that it was a pretty good showing?
4: I think they had it in, like, the 70s or something like that.
2: Good enough.
4: But, you know, one of the interesting things is that $100 million for a opening weekend for a Star Wars movie seems incredibly low, you know. But post-COVID, anything over $100 million is the movie that week. You know, when you think about, like, some of the Star Wars movies over the years were doing, like, $177 million opening weekend. That was Star Wars Episode 9, Rise of the Skywalker. Rogue One did $155 million their opening weekend. Star Wars Episode 3, Revenge of the Sith did $108 million. So, you know, it may seem a little lower. It's not the all-time highest opening. But post-COVID, post-pandemic, this is a hell of an opening.
2: So some more reviews are in, I guess, from the critics. 62% from the critics, but 88% fresh from the audience. So overwhelmingly pretty positive.
4: I'm going to see it. You know, like, I'm invested in the TV series. I like, you know, Baby Grogu. So, you know, my baby doesn't watch really any TV, but occasionally she will see the Burger King ad with Grogu, and then immediately just starts looking at Grogu, and that's how you know it's cute.
3: It's so cute.
2: So I'm sure you guys didn't watch a lot of tennis over the holiday weekend or anything like that, but there was something that happened that I think that I should bring up. There was a French tennis player whose name is Arthur Gia. I guess he was in the middle of a match and had a bathroom emergency.
4: Ooh.
2: Like, actually had to go over to the judge that was overseeing the match, and he's like, I have to go to the bathroom right now. And initially, the judge is like, no, like, we're in the middle of a match. You can't go use the restroom. He's like, it's an emergency. I literally cannot move anymore. Otherwise, I'm going to crap my pants. And had to say that to the person that was overseeing the match with the live microphones everywhere.
3: I'm going to shit on this court.
2: I guess it was hot in Paris while the match was going on. It was like 90 degrees out, and so that made it worse. 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
3: Those chills you get whenever you have to go. 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
2: Yeah, we've all been there.
4: I'm making that guy run across the court. 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If I'm his opponent, yeah, bro.
2: I'm intentionally just volleying it as far away as possible.
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7: Major interstates through Albuquerque are flowing normally with no new accidents reported. Traffic on I-25 and I-40 on the interchange remain steady. Roads in the metro are free from new traffic incidents.
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1: So it happened over the Memorial Day weekend for me. For the very first time, I lost my pickleball virginity.
2: Oh, you play pickleball.
1: Yeah, so we stayed at an Airbnb, and there was a couple other families that were with us. So there was three families in total, and a lot of them had kids around our age. And it was on the final day. We were about to check out, and they extended the checkout time by a couple of hours. And they had a little pickleball net in the backyard, and it was kind of set up like a badminton net. So I didn't even know you could play pickleball like that. I thought it was always like the lower net that you'd play like on a tennis court. Mm. They have it in multiple ways. It's essentially, you know, just playing paddleball, but I'd never played it before. And I will tell you, you know, some of the parents were out there and then some of the kids. I can absolutely kick a 7-year-old's ass in pickleball.
2: Good. That's even how you first should. Time. That's yeah. how
3: this
2: you
3: is how Dave's going to blow an ACL, man. You are gonna end up with some serious-ass knee problems.
1: Uh-huh. Yeah.
3: Because you're going to take it too serious.
1: And you know what?
3: You can't handle losing to your 10-year-old.
1: And I can't wait to tell everyone how I acquired that injury. I'm going to be hobbling around on my little scooter being like, yeah, this is from a...
2: pickleball tournament.
1: Me being an athlete. Yeah, just went a little too hard in the paint, if you know what I mean.
2: Well, pickleball had a huge... boost in popularity right after COVID. I'd never heard of
1: pickleball either. And then I remember that, you know, when they were slowly starting to reopen things, the first thing that reopened was the pickleball courts. I'm like, what the hell even is that? What are you talking about? But since then, you're right. In the last 5-6 years, it is just everywhere.
2: Where, you know, restaurants, they're like, chicken and pickle.
1: They're converting former, like, entire shopping malls and Best Buys into, like, pickleball compounds.
3: You know, I built a new house, and it's a new community, like, a new home.
1: Was one of the selling points that they have pickleball courts?
3: It is. Yeah. That they have, like, 4 pickleball courts that are right in there, which I would say I'm glad I'm not near, because it doesn't seem so much like a selling point, because... All the people from the other neighborhoods come and use it. Those cheap bastards.
1: Oh, so you're mad?
3: Yeah,
1: because, yeah. They're encroaching on your
3: you
1: turf.
3: Shouldn't be. Those are my HOA fees going to pay for that.
1: That's right.
3: That pickle.
1: But people take pickleball very, very seriously. I've got a couple of friends that have gotten into it, and it's like a whole culture now.
3: And a couple of those friends have gotten hurt, too.
1: If you're over 40 years old and you're just starting pickleball, odds are you're probably that in pickup basketball games.
3: You should, if you are over 40 and you're playing pickup basketball, you are making some bad life choices. You might as well just start freebasing cocaine.
1: Here is where somebody took it far too seriously. A man in Pennsylvania allegedly vandalized multiple pickleball and tennis courts by cutting down the nets. And it wasn't just one park, went to 2 different parks. Police say the incidents happened over a couple of days, and surveillance footage showed the man using crutches to go out there and damage the nets. And you're like, so this guy's hobbling out there on crutches and cutting down the nets? Well, it turns out that this guy, who was later interviewed, admitted that he was damaging the nets, including the pickleball and the tennis courts, because he had gotten a pickleball injury, and that had, quote, ruined his summer. And because he wasn't able to play pickleball anymore, nobody can play pickleball. So this is the equivalent of taking your ball and going home. He's mad that he got injured, and so he's going to go cut down the nets at multiple different parks. What a bitch. What a punk move, man.
0: 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K233 CG Sandia, KTBL AM Los Ranchos de Albuquerque. This is 94.5 The Pit. And yes, our erratic behavior does go against everything in the Cumulus Media Handbook. Dave and Mahoney present, Are You Smarter Than a Community College Dropout?
4: Probably not.
1: Ray is joining us today to challenge Mahoney. And are you smarter than a community college dropout? Just one question for you, Ray. How educated are you? How far did you get in school?
5: I got a bachelor's of science.
1: Okay. So you got a real degree from
3: a
1: real school.
3: Got a reading man here, Dave.
1: Okay. So you guys are going to be asked these. Go ahead.
5: But I have to tell you, I'm a little nervous now. If I lose, it's all because I was nervous talking to the new regional director of whatever.
1: Yeah, well, understandable. Bossy Rossi, rather intimidating.
2: Did he intimidate you on purpose, Ray? I do feel like he is trying to mess this show up.
5: I don't think so, but I just felt that way.
1: So. All right. So you guys are going to be asked the same 6 questions today. And, yeah, you do have one pass. Use that whenever you want. It counts as a correct answer. Best of luck. Here we go. Question number 1. What pandemic killed millions of people back in 1918?
2: Oof.
5: Oh, that was the Spanish, was it the Spanish flu?
1: Question number 2. What is a baby dolphin called?
5: Baby rapist.
1: We will accept that. No. What do you say? Dolphins are raping.
5: A pup.
1: All right. Question number 3 is true or false. Sound cannot travel through a vacuum.
5: That is true.
1: Question number 4, what country colonized Vietnam?
4: Oof.
5: China.
1: You do have a pass still. Not saying you should use it here necessarily.
5: I'll take a pass on that.
1: Okay, question number five, multiple choice here. What type of reaction releases heat? Is that endothermic, exothermic, or neutralization?
5: What? Exothermic.
1: And final question for you. What school's mascot is Smokey the Blue Tick Coonhound?
5: Tennessee.
1: All right, let's see how Mahoney does. He is going to re-enter the room right now, be asked the same questions, and I'll give the correct answers as we go along.
2: Is this the first week where we have had Bossy Rossi creating the list of questions?
1: No, he did them last week as well.
3: That's why terrible last week.
2: No.
1: So you're already going right after Bossy Rossi's throat, huh?
3: Just saying, Chris did a pretty excellent job the weeks I won.
1: The weeks that you won. Ross, care to comment?
5: I thought he's never lost.
6: He won last week. And by the way, Chris did last week and this week.
1: So Bossy Rossi hasn't taken on that responsibility. He's easing into it. Got it. All right, here we go. Mahoney, question number one. What pandemic killed millions of people back in 1918?
3: Bird flu.
1: No. Spanish flu.
3: Was it a bird flu?
1: Nope.
3: Same thing.
1: No.
2: You don't remember during COVID? Everybody's talking about
3: bird flu.
1: Spanish speaking. Bilingual birds. Yeah, got it. All right. Question number two. What is a baby dolphin called?
3: Pass.
1: All right. Good use of your pass. What? Ray guessed baby rapist.
3: Jesus, Ray.
2: Yeah, pretty dark.
3: I thought you had a science degree, man.
1: The correct answer is a calf. It's a calf.
2: A calf? Yeah, I feel like we can't do that. I don't feel like you get to have like multiple names from both multiple different like animal species.
1: Yeah, you got to pick your own.
2: You got to pick your own.
1: All right. True or false for question number three, sound cannot travel through a vacuum.
3: Cannot. That is true.
1: Yeah. Both of you said true. Both of you got that right.
3: Nobody can hear you scream in space.
2: Oh, nice. I was thinking a cleaner, typical woman.
1: You're thinking of a Dyson.
3: Can't hear that either. That thing's loud as hell.
1: Question number four, which country colonized Vietnam?
3: France.
1: France is correct. Nicely done.
2: France.
1: Question number five, what type of reaction releases heat? Multiple choice here, endothermic, exothermic, or neutralization?
3: Exothermic.
1: Both of you said exothermic. Both of you are correct.
2: Is that common knowledge? Curious.
1: I guess. I mean, these two idiots knew it.
2: Okay.
1: Final question for you, Mahoney. Pass is burnt. What school's mascot is Smokey the Blue Tick Coonhound? Can we say that?
2: I don't think so.
3: What school's mascot?
1: Is it a school we've heard of?
2: Yes, it is.
1: Smokey the Blue Tick Coonhound.
3: Yale?
2: What?
1: No.
2: I can confidently say absolutely probably the most opposite school of Yale.
1: Yeah, no, it's Tennessee, man.
3: Yale? I thought Tennessee was the Volunteers.
1: All right, Ray, well, they are the Volunteers, but their mascot is Smokey the Blue Tick Coonhound. Because what would you just have a bunch of people wearing volunteer shirts?
3: Yeah, they got a button. It's orange.
1: All right, Mahoney, you got four corrects. Ray got five corrects. Ray wins.
3: I feel like collusion happened, and this is not a loss for me.
1: You are terrible.
0: Dave and Mahoney.
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9: Well, right now we've got reports of an accident on Unser Boulevard between Arenal Road and the Gibson Boulevard intersection. This is at Camilla Drive Southwest. Snow Vista Boulevard or Course are options to avoid Unser as emergency responders clear that crash.
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27: How often do you stop to wonder whether you should share something that's revealing, maybe even embarrassing, with a partner, a friend, or even your boss? In her new book called Revealing, The Underrated Power of Oversharing, behavioral scientist Leslie John says doing just that can help you deepen relationships that are vital to your life. We need people to trust us in order to get things like love, friendship, and career success. That's what she told us. When you make yourself vulnerable by revealing something sensitive, it does make other people trust you. In turn, when you ask someone to reveal something about themselves, showing that interest will generally lead someone to like you more. Why? Because people like to be asked about themselves, she says. It also signals that they are discriminating and choosy, but in a good way. I'm Dr. Sanjay Gupta, helping you live a better life.
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7: So it's that magical time of the year where most kids are either close to or already done with school for the year. And I will say that going to these kid graduations can be a pretty long process. I had a friend over the weekend that was telling us that she had to go to a kindergarten graduation. They intentionally did it in not alphabetical order, so that way you didn't know when your kid was going to walk, so that way everyone would have to stay the entire 2.5 hours.
8: Oof.
7: They can be long, but, you know, you're there for the kids.
8: Right.
7: So you power through it. However, sometimes things go off the rails, which is what this audio is. A fight broke out at a kindergarten graduation, and it wasn't just between two people. The whole thing turned into a giant melee.
8: So this was over seats, I believe.
7: It was over seating,
8: and yep. There was a woman dressed in pajamas, and she's got, like, full-on, like, fluffy-ass slippers, like the big ones that, like, you would have, like, a reindeer head or something.
7: Yes.
8: And I cannot believe. So I showed this video to my wife because my wife was an elementary school principal for, you know, many, many, many years. And she's like, oh, yeah, stuff like this. I mean, never to this extent, but stuff like this, like trashy-ass folks like this, happen all the time.
7: This one comes to us from Toledo, Ohio. Here is some of the melee.
9: It's been a day circled on the calendars at Queen of Apostles School in Toledo. Kindergarten graduation. But instead, this happened. Just before the ceremony, parents and other adults started fighting, apparently all starting over seating arrangements. Craig Mays came to watch his daughter walk the stage, but ended up in the middle of the brawl.
10: I was looking forward to this. I looked forward to her graduation for so long.
7: No, you didn't, man.
8: So long. I mean, like, kindergarten. I mean, granted, there's nothing cuter than kindergarten graduation, but, like, you haven't been looking forward to her kindergarten graduation for so long. Settle down, Craig.
7: I mean, it was probably, what, you saw the video, right?
8: Oh,
7: 20
8: yeah.
7: people in the middle of this, and it just turned into one of those, like, ridiculous fights where it's a bunch of moms that are all simultaneously pulling each other's hair, and no one's able to get a punch off. Meanwhile, there's rogue slippers flying all over the place. I honestly, if my kid had already walked and this would have cut off an hour and a half of the ceremony, I'd be like,
11: bet.
7: Awesome.
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14: Drivers headed east on I-40 this morning. There's an accident reported east of the Coors Boulevard interchange, slowing traffic down with congestion between the river past Unser Boulevard. Also on your freeways, northbound I-25 coming from the interchange towards Comanche, also looking busier. If you see an accident, call the traffic tracker hotline 767-9167. I'm Grace Toledo from the 96.3 News Radio KKOB Traffic Center.
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0: Agree.
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3: Something that we have stood 10 toes down on this show for a very long time is shopping cart etiquette. The people that just leave their shopping carts rogue in a parking lot, the bane of society.
4: Wow.
3: Of course, Audrey, you are that person, aren't you?
4: No, I am just saying that sometimes the corral is full and...
5: Moms with kids get a pass.
4: There are certain times that I understand...
5: Tell that to
4: that
5: your
4: a
5: wife.
4: Cart might be left behind.
3: You tell that to my wife. I am scared of her.
5: I've told that to your wife, and that's why she puts it back.
3: Let's have a listen.
6: You guys keep talking about shopping cart etiquette. The proper shopping cart etiquette is to select a cart from the parking lot, because if somebody's pushed it that far, it's probably not a clunker, and it gives you a defensive weapon as you're walking in the store. People think twice about cutting in front of you, pushing a big metal shopping cart. Have a great day.
5: My problem with the parking lot shopping cart is that it's too hot. It's been sitting out in the sun. It's been baking.
4: Toasty. Yeah. I don't like the competitive nature. That's the last place I need anybody acting like we're trying to be number one victory USA gold medalist.
3: That's why I don't like Costco. Everyone's too into it. Like, what do you mean?
4: Like, everyone's trying to go so fast.
3: And the rogue carts that they have there are enormous.
4: We've got weird grocery culture happening in America. And we need to chill. We need to take a chill pill. Because you're right, Dave. It's not just the grocery stores and or not the grocery carts. It's the people who are also going with the families in like groups of gaggling of people.
3: Blocking aisles.
4: And they're traveling in packs, acting like that this is a group sport.
3: There's a lot of things
5: wrong.
3: What
5: are you supposed to do with your kids, though?
4: Bring them, but stop acting like a douche.
3: don't block the aisle,
4: man. Stop acting like we're all at like level 10 trying to get through Costco at speed racing time.
5: Here's what the thing. With Costco, you know what you're in for. Like, I don't get mad at Costco. It is my place of zen. It is my own personal sanctuary with a $1.50 hot dog and Coke now.
3: No, you say that, but I mean, that's the problem with Costco is you can't go in there and be zen. Somebody's tailgating you in an aisle.
5: It's like leaving a concert and being shocked there's traffic. Oh, my gosh.
4: No, but I just want,
5: yes, it is.
4: More zen.
5: It's always busy.
3: You're saying that that's just the culture of Costco. I'm saying that's a problem.
4: That is a problem.
3: If Costco just relaxed a little bit.
5: You know why people are there? It's because it's good. You can go to a crappy grocery store.
4: We're not saying that's not.
5: I got a crappy grocery store near me. Nobody is ever in there. You know
3: why?
5: It's crappy.
3: It's great. It could be better if people just relaxed a little bit.
4: Out.
5: You need to relax.
3: No, I am relaxed.
4: Oh, my God. You are part of the problem.
3: You are the problem.
5: I am not the problem.
4: He probably cuts people off.
3: You are this lord douche who shows up.
5: I am basically a Buddhist monk inside of Costco, Audrey.
4: You
3: brag about being there for rope drop. Like, that's a thing.
5: Well, that's actually when it is empty. That's the one time when it is very, you know, as an executive member.
3: So you don't like going there when there's a lot of people because they are out of control. Can we just agree on that?
5: No, I feel like when I go early, I get first pick of all the good stuff.
4: So it is a competition. You are part of the problem.
5: The untouched aisles, those walls and walls of items.
4: Stop gamifying the grocery, okay? Like, I mean, everybody can. And also, I want to, if we can't all get on the same page and stop being so competitive at the grocery store, we need to bring back the arrows. You know what I'm talking about?
3: The COVID arrows where it's like you can only go one direction in these.
4: Bring back the arrows.
3: We need
4: some
3: direction. Bring out crossing guards, the whole bit.
5: The COVID arrows got crapped on, but I will say they did have a good use because if we were following the directions of them, you would never have to like run into the same person twice.
4: Mm-hmm.
3: Yeah. You know? take a ticket and go through
5: there
3: one
5: was
3: time.
5: No, there was no face-to-face thing. We were all just going the same way, so we never had to look anybody in the eyes.
4: I never hated those COVID arrows. I was a person who really enjoyed them.
3: Yeah, bring back a global pandemic.
4: I mean, I don't know about all that.
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8: Congestion on your freeways this morning. A crash on I-40 approaching 12th Street has traffic moving slow starting at the Coors Interchange all the way through I-25. The I-25 interchange also looking busier. Northbound I-25 coming from Central Avenue towards Comanche and going southbound approaching Montaño. If you see an accident, call the traffic tracker hotline 767-9167. I'm Grace Toledo from the 96.3 News Radio KKOB Traffic Center.
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3: The last time I went to the DMV, the lady that I, you know, interacted with, very, very nice. 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
2: Curtis joining us today with a comment on shopping cart etiquette. What's going on, Curtis?
3: Hey, Dave. You know, I was a member of Sam's Club in Florida for like 6 years, and I always shopped there by myself, so I knew what to go in and get out and had no problem. When I come out here and become a member of Costco, Costco wasn't as bad, but yes, you had the problems of the big carts and people bringing their whole family. Everyone that goes there needs to take a half a Xanax for one.
4: Thank you,
3: and you
4: Curtis.
3: You can't take your whole family.
2: Bet. I'm bringing my whole family, my extended family. I'm bringing my neighbors. I'm bringing people I just met on the street.
4: You
2: are the problem.
4: But also, he's lying because it's just him, his wife, and his baby that go. That's fine.
2: That's my whole family. I do bring my whole family.
4: That is an appropriate amount of people. If you've got 5 kids and you're bringing your mother-in-law to go shopping and she's also got their own cart, you guys are double dually carting, that is insane.
2: I'm bringing Dave's mother-in-law shopping.
4: You can do that. You can do that, but Curtis, you are so right. Do all of that, but you've got to take a half a Xanax. You've got to chill out. The competitive nature inside of grocery stores has to end.
2: I'm going to stand at the front entrance of Costco with a blowgun and just hit people with Xanax. They don't even know it's coming.
4: Like a dart.
2: Right in the neck.
5: Dave's going to blow everybody going into a Costco.
2: Everyone.
5: You heard it here first.
2: That's
4: everyone
2: right.
4: Be real relaxed.
2: Thanks for the call, Curtis. Appreciate you, man. Mad Mike joining us today. What's going on, Mad Mike?
6: I don't know why it can't be as simple. If people were just to think in their minds, you are pushing somewhat of a moving vehicle, correct?
2: Yeah, those things, if you get hit in the Achilles tendon with a Costco cart, you're out for months.
4: I just don't like getting cut off by them. Like,
2: right.
4: Stop cutting me off in the line. Like you're acting like we're fighting for the last resources on Earth.
2: Those
5: lines go incredibly fast.
2: There shouldn't be road rage in a grocery store.
4: Right.
6: Why can't you just treat it like you're driving a damn car? Right side of the road, left side of the road, make your left-hand turns when you can, you know, things of that nature. But when you see a lane going down Costco, it's a free-for-all.
4: It is. And I like Costco. And the grocery is like one of my favorite places on earth. I love the cashiers. It's the nature of which everyone feels like they've got to be Mad Max in there. It makes it to where I understand
6: exactly. Maybe
4: you are going to leave a cart in the middle of the parking lot.
5: Just have a hot dog and cool down.
2: No, I'm going to start pit maneuvering people.
4: No, Dave, I thought you were on my side.
2: Vinny joining us today with a comment on shopping and etiquette. What's going on, Vinny?
7: You know, you're right about the lots of people shopping and cutting you off with those big old carts, but I'm talking about the samples. The ruthlessness around the samples. Oh.
2: You would think these people have never eaten before and are not in a store full of food.
4: Can I give you a story example of the first time that I actually encountered a Karen? And I love Karens. You know, I'm on Karen's side most of the time.
2: Yeah.
4: But at a sample stand inside of Costco, there was a lady who was so angry that they would only give her one sample because it was a limited time release of like a chocolate, like a pistachio chocolate.
2: That's literally how it works. It's called a sample.
4: She was so mad. She was like, fine, I don't want any of them. And then threw it on the ground.
2: Oh, that is out of line.
4: Insane entitled behavior.
7: They hover around like it's an all-you-can-eat smorgasbord, and you do get the angry looks at that poor little old lady just trying to do it.
4: And they are always so sweet.
2: We need to arm those people that are working the sample stations with a taser just
4: in
2: case.
4: With guns. Yeah. No, arm them with guns. Back up!
7: I'm on board with that. A little tase goes a long way.
4: Crannies with gats. I love it.
7: That's right.
1: This is Dave and Mahoney. K233 CG Sandy.

0: jam.
1: These people remove the toothpick from their mouth when taking a wedding photo. It's the Redneck Report.
2: Redneck Report. I'm Dave and Mahoney.
3: Kicking off today's Redneck Report, we have a dude with a hammer at a Publix grocery store. And, of course, this story is not going to go well. This Florida man was
4: Are we talking an actual hammer or are we talking a hammer?
3: No, I'm talking a physical hammer in his hand, not that kind of hammer.
4: Okay.
3: Because he was able to do a lot of damage with it, and while we'd all like to believe that we can do a lot of damage with it, the other hammer, come on, who are we kidding? There is a Florida man that was sentenced to just probation, kind of shockingly, after he went into a Publix parking lot, and he was very mad, I guess, with his ex-girlfriend, and so he decided that he was going to destroy her car with this hammer.
4: I feel like a hammer is going to take a long time. Why didn't you go, like, you didn't have a bat laying around?
3: A crowbar, literally a pipe, anything. Anything but a hammer, you're right. A little too precise and which
4: too many swings.
3: Too many swings.
4: Too many swings.
3: Be exhausting. The other problem is that he had the wrong car.
5: What an idiot.
3: Yeah, he used the hammer to break into and damage the SUV in the revenge-motivated incident. He was charged with offenses including burglary, criminal mischief, possession of burglary tools because of the hammer. But he was found at the scene and gave conflicting explanations about why he was doing this. And then they're like, dude, you realize that's not even your
4: ex-girlfriend's
3: car, right?
4: Was it the same model car, at least?
3: They didn't say it was the same model. They just said that it was an SUV, so he had at least that part right.
4: Maybe if you paid a little bit more attention, bro. See, this is what we're talking about.
3: You don't listen to her. That's the problem. That's why she broke up with you, man.
4: Details.
5: Mm-hmm. Tell him, boys.
3: So that guy loved his ex-girlfriend perhaps a little bit too much in the wrong way. This next story is a West Palm Beach man that loved Pokemon a little bit too much.
5: Pokemon.
3: He actually broke into a store that sold Pokemon vehicles, or cards, rather, with a chainsaw and stole $12,000 worth of the Pokemon cards. Unfortunately for him, he didn't think it all through, ended up getting busted for it. Mm. And that leads us directly to our next story, which if you guys remember last week, we were talking about the guy who left his fanny pack inside of the Wawa gas station with the $30,000 inside of it. There's a Pokemon connection there as well. Mm. So, interestingly, the story has taken a bunch of twists and turns. The guy that lost the $30,000, he had 30 grand in a fanny pack, left it in the bathroom of this gas station. He'd gotten the $30,000 by selling his Pokemon card collection. And he said that he had the $30,000 in cash on him because he was going to use it for a medical process for his sister.
4: Okay.
3: And then he forgot it in the bathroom and left.
4: That seems like what you would say if you were selling drugs.
3: Doesn't that seem like a drop point?
4: Like
3: you dropped the $30,000 in the bathroom?
4: Tracking selling Pokemon cards hard.
3: Mm-hmm.
4: And then like, oh, this was money that I was going to use for my sister's medical procedure that her evil insurance company isn't covering. Also feels like a great story as well.
3: Yeah.
4: And if all of that is true, then you had the worst bubble guts of all time that you had to run into the gas station bathroom, blow it up, and you forgot.
3: But if you sold your beloved Pokemon card collection for $30,000 in cash, that doesn't seem like the sort of thing that you would forget. But if you recall last week, we were talking about the guy who found it, and you're like, wow, what a hero he is to honestly turn this in to the rightful owner.
5: I don't know if I would have.
3: Nope. Well, but now there's a wrinkle in that as well. So he said that he didn't trust the employees at the Wawa gas station.
4: I wouldn't either.
3: And I kind of get that.
5: Valid.
3: He also said
4: any employees anywhere.
3: He also said that he didn't trust the police. And so he kept this money on him. And they only figured out who he was after the rightful owner of this $30,000 went to the cops. And they were the ones that went through all of the surveillance footage. And they saw the guy's license plate on his car. And they tracked him down. And he was like, yeah, no, I was just keeping this safe for when I found out who the owner was.
5: Well,
3: but I didn't want to tell anyone
5: else.
3: Was
5: any of it spent?
3: None of it was spent. And interestingly, it should have been. Because the final detail here is that the guy who lost the $30,000 and then had it returned to him by this guy who discovered it in the bathroom, what do you suppose that he offered him? $30,000 returned to you safely.
4: $200.
3: $200, okay. Audrey, what do you think?
5: It's got to be low if we're talking about it. $50.
3: Neither of those things. No cash reward. He offered to buy him dinner.
5: Ooh, that also would have been me, too.
3: Ew.
5: It's for his dying sister or something, right?
3: Allegedly.
5: Supposedly. Dying sister. Yeah, so, you can get some keys.
3: Well, he also said just like a medical procedure? Like, is that, like, to save her life?
5: It's for a boob job.
3: Oh, yeah, she's getting a Brazilian butt lift.
5: It's in West Palm Beach. It's Miami.
4: Or an explant. Then we know what that costs.
3: Yeah, you gotta get boobs out sometimes.
5: Be careful out there.
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6: Traffic recap, a crash reported at Tramway Boulevard between Copper Avenue and I-40 causing southbound traffic. On your freeways, that earlier accident east on I-40 at 12th Street has been moved to the shoulder with congestion left over between the course interchange and I-25, with northbound congestion on I-25 between Gibson Boulevard on and off to the interchange.
7: 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I'm Grace Toledo from the 96.3 News Radio KKOB Traffic Center.
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5: You, sure.
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3: And I didn't know what that was code for, and now I'm a different man.
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22: 4.5, the pit. We're not saying we're the best, but

0: and Mahoney.
1: I am so glad that this is finally happening. You guys, I'm sure, have seen or at least are aware of the people that are posing as dating experts or pickup gurus online. You've
2: These
1: seen
2: people
1: those people,
2: are clowns,
1: right?
2: Every single one of
1: Maybe
2: them.
1: Maybe not so much you, Audrey. I mean, it's very much targeted towards men a lot of the time. Not all of the time.
3: Can you give me an example of what a dating guru online is?
1: So there are people that claim that if you just follow their system, that of course you have to buy into, that you are going to have an ample amount of There's going to be so many women that you're just going to be able to have your pick of the litter,
2: you
1: or
2: fight them off with a stick.
1: Because you are a dating guru yourself now, a dating master, maybe you could perhaps have all of them at the same time.
3: Okay, well, so is this person married with children and has like a really good prospect?
2: It also turns into multi-level marketing for men as well, because then you become one of their coaches and you recruit more and then they recruit more.
1: So let me tell you a little bit about my personal experience with two people that I know that were in this world. So my wife had a really good friend, and she was perpetually single for a really long time. But during all of those single years, and don't get me wrong, like gorgeous, gorgeous girl, you wouldn't think would have a whole lot of problem. And maybe she was being discerning and really wanted to find the right guy. But during the many years that she was single and very actively looking and couldn't find the man of her dreams, she became a dating coach. So, and you're like, well, that's strange.
3: Well, I could kind of understand that. Let me go backwards a little bit and play devil's advocate here. I feel like sometimes whenever you get so into that space that you're so worried about picking the perfect person because you have this like persona of being a dating coach, like find the right person. So you like over nitpick on every human being that exists.
2: You're the problem. The other people aren't the problem. You are the problem. Two people who want to be in a relationship who find each other and have feelings for each other can find a way to make it work.
3: And also those who can't do teach.
2: Yes.
1: Yeah. The other experience that I had is in the, and this was secondhand, but a really good friend of mine had a roommate, and like he's in the medical industry, and his roommate, he described him as like a super, like really, really extraordinarily nice guy, but kind of introverted and a little bit nerdy, you know, and so had a hard time with girls and like didn't know how to approach them, and you know, it was just kind of a little socially awkward.
2: That's
1: like
2: where an alpha chick finds that dude, makes him her bitch, and then you know, and he goes, and everybody lives happily ever after.
1: So instead of an alpha girl finding him and you know, husbanding him up, it was a dating coach guru guy that found him and was like bringing him to these like crazy parties in Las Vegas and Miami, and he had like this huge mansion, and it became, like Mahoney mentioned, like a multi-level marketing thing.
3: What, crazy stupid love?
1: He was paying thousands upon thousands of dollars to be included in these events where, you know, they would, and it was so weird, would like go out to a club in Vegas and they would have like a checklist of things that they had to do. Like you had to go cold approach this group of girls and get some sort of like personal item from them. And I remember my friend telling me about this guy. He went over to this group of girls and the personal item that he got from one of the girls was a tampon that she had in her purse.
3: I mean, then, you're like, so you're just gamifying game and then all the while embarrassing people. Yeah, I mean, like, what a yuck thing.
1: But then he became one of the coaches himself and still couldn't get laid.
3: So he just is paying to be a part of a fraternity.
1: Pretty much. But then he was out there recruiting other guys to be a part of this, and it was all a giant scam.
3: That makes me sad.
1: And I like that a lot of these dating experts are now getting called out. If they were really a dating expert, they would be so busy getting laid, they wouldn't have time to sell you a course on the internet. Right. Don't fall for it.
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4: She was the sister who went unnoticed.
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12: Traffic recap, a crash reported at Tramway Boulevard between Copper Avenue and I-40 causing southbound traffic. On your freeways, that earlier accident east on I-40 at 12th Street has been moved to the shoulder with congestion left over between the Course Interchange and I-25, with northbound congestion on I-25 between Gibson Boulevard on and off to the interchange.
13: 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I'm Grace Toledo from the 96.3 News Radio KKOB Traffic Center.
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1: you like how non-uterus Mahoney over here just gloms right on to you taking a week off.
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3: He's an ally.
1: Is that what it is?
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3: The whale, it was huge at, what was it, like the Cannes Film Festival or whatever, yeah, where he got like...
2: Did you say Cannes?
3: Is that what it was?
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3: Yeah. I thought that's what I thought it was.
20: Give me a golden...
3: Chicken tenders for everybody.
20: Give me a golden tender. I'm in.
3: It wasn't... It's not the Cannes.
20: It's
2: Cannes.
20: But it looks like
3: Cannes.
20: Well, anyways,
3: it was Cannes. The Cannes. Well, Cannes? That's dumb.
1: No, it's not. I'll go to the Cannes Film Festival.
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18: It's Dave and Mahoney.
1: These girls broke into a business, and it was a foam and insulation business.
2: Oh, hell yeah.
1: These chicks got onto forklifts.
2: Oh, yeah.
1: Oh, yeah. They crashed the products into each other with the forklifts. They crashed the forklifts into each other. There were alarms going off.
2: Yeah.
1: And so the girls ran, and they just, like, caught them a couple of, like, right
2: down
1: the street.
2: Should have fled on forklift. Got the fork out of there.
18: The Dave and Mahoney Show. It's Dave and Mahoney.
21: Would any of you want to have, like, a domestic bear as a pet? 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A great defender of your home. 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
22: Message
19: I
22: deleted.
19: I don't want anything in my house that I cannot kill with my bare hands.
3: Dude, Brandon Mahoney,
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1: You know damn well you could have a sawed-off shotgun. 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
18: The Dave and Mahoney Show. 4.5. 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Coincidence? We think not.

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2: We have some kinky curiosities, and we welcome your stories about the strange and unusual things that have happened to you out there in the world. And Pamela is on the line today. Pam, what would you like to share?
3: Hi, I've been wanting to tell you this little story for a long time, but I didn't know your phone number.
2: Well, now you do, and I'm glad that you got through. What's going on?
3: I went out one night. I worked at the, when I first moved here 33 years ago, I worked at the Pizza Hut.
2: Okay.
3: I went out to the bar with this guy, and then we went to my house, and the next day I had to go pick up my car. Well, I was riding my bike down the street, and at the Gold's Gym, there was a guy walking into the gym with short shorts on, and his penis was hanging out the bottom. And you know, I laughed so hard, I almost fell off my bicycle.
4: Do you think that he purposefully had his penis top out to say hello? Well, or do you think he just didn't know it was dangling that low?
2: I will tell you, as a man, you know.
3: I think he was going to the Gay Gold's Gym. That was just my take on it.
4: But I also feel like even if you are going to the Gay Gold's Gym, other men will be like, hey, man, your d*** out.
2: Yeah, put your doinker away, brother.
5: I will say this. I am glad that I don't have either of those problems. The gym or the shorts.
2: Nothing's dangling out.
5: Nope.
2: Yeah.
5: Everything's perfectly covered.
2: So, Pam, his strategy of just leaving it hanging out there for all to see, you're saying did not work on you on your bicycle?
3: Oh, hell no.
5: She kept pedaling, Dave.
2: Well, I'm glad that you finally got through and share with us the story. That's quality stuff.
3: Yes. Have a great day, guys. I love your show.
4: Everybody's got a kinky curiosity, and
5: thank
4: we love
5: Pam.
4: Hearing yours. Thank you.
2: Kevin has some thoughts on Pam's story about seeing the Rogue Ween. What's going on, Kev?
6: Hey, did anybody else catch that? The gist of the story was the, you know, junk hanging out, but she made it a point to let us know that she went to the bar with a guy, and they went back to her house. And left her car there.
2: She was working at a Pizza Hut. Did she ride her bike to the bar and then to his? There's
5: some deep dish that
6: I
5: that night.
6: I think they rode together. But I'm just curious as to what going to the bar and then going to whoever's house had to do with the story of dunking it.
5: Pamela wanted us to know that she got hers.
2: Yes,
5: that's what Pam wanted us to know. And good for Pam.
4: Yes.
6: So she got to see two of them in a 12-hour span.
2: She, a lot of pepperoni that day, if you will.
4: Oh, my God.
5: Meat lovers.
4: Awesome.
6: All right, love the show, guys.
2: Tony is joining us today, wants to get in on the kinky curiosities. What's going on, Tony?
7: Well, back in the 70s, I was 18, 19 years old. I worked at the state hospital, and there were a couple of ladies that also worked on the hall, and they were late 20s, and one of the gals come back one night from supper and said, Ethel would just like to get a hold of you and just have her way with you. And I said, yeah, right. Whatever, Maggie. I said, you're crazy. Well, about 2 weeks after that, I'm cruising around town, and I see her. Her name is Ethel. She was driving a little baby blue Vega. She waved at me. I pulled over. We talked. Hey, I jumped in her car.
4: I got to interrupt you real quick.
7: Okay.
4: What year was this where women were riding around named Ethel?
5: He said the 70s.
4: In the 70s?
7: Like 70.
5: Okay.
4: Okay. I haven't seen Ethel in a minute, so continue.
7: But anyway, her name was Ethel, but she was a very good looking very good looking lady. Well, anyway, we got some beer. We're driving around, cruising around town, which is a big thing to do in this small town where I lived at in Missouri.
2: Mm-hmm.
7: We wound up out at the park, and I told her, I said, I need to go bathroom. So I went to the bathroom. We get back in the car. She doesn't start the car up, and I go, what the heck's going on here? And I thought, okay, safely put my arm around her. So I put my arm around her. She looked me square in the eyes, and she says, baby, I ain't never done in this Vega before, but if you're ready, I'm ready. I about had a heart attack. Like I say, she's 10 years older than me.
2: And then?
7: And then that was the end of it. Me and her were friends for many years after that.
5: Was that a one and done, or just a one time to break the Vega in, or were you friends for many years to come?
7: We were friends for many years to come.
2: Good for you, man. And did she, in fact, have her way with you? Was she as dominant as her friend had said that you should anticipate?
7: She was. Well, like I say, okay, I'm only 19, 20 years old. this is an older woman. I mean, she's 10 years older than me.
2: So you learned some things that day in that little blue car.
7: I learned a few things.
2: Good for you, man.
7: But anyway.
4: So you know what's so funny about this, though, is that the whole theme of this is kinky curiosities, right? So in this case, this lady has a kink for a younger, more taut, gross, I hate that word, guy. So, but I want to know now, the same question that I asked the gentleman before, do you have a fondness for older women because that's how you kind of grew up?
7: Not really. No, like I
4: said, you just had a fondness for her.
2: And for Ethels.
4: Okay, for Ethels and for at the time in the 70s, that's what it was. So she did not give her kink unto you. Do you have any kinks?
7: Right.
4: Yourself?
7: Like I say, I'm 68 years old. I'm back from the age of when love was pretty free.
2: Mm-hmm.
7: But you know the sign that McDonald's millions and millions served? Yeah. Let's just say I'm competitive over the years.
2: Good for you. Good for you, Tony.
5: And that's how you ended up with extra cheese on it.
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12: Traffic recap, a crash reported at Tramway Boulevard between Copper Avenue and I-40 causing southbound traffic. On your freeways, that earlier accident east on I-40 at 12th Street has been moved to the shoulder with congestion left over between the course interchange and I-25, with northbound congestion on I-25 between Gibson Boulevard on and off to the interchange.
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17: A Better Life with Dr. Sanjay Gupta.
18: We all know how important it is to stay active as we age, especially as we get older. But I've come to realize that for as good as people are about getting their cardio in, a lot of older folks really don't seem to be doing the recommended amount of strength training or even understand why it's so important. It helps you stay functional and therefore independent for as long as possible. Certified strength and conditioning specialist Dana Santis says a great place to start is not with dumbbells or barbells, but with your body weight, which allows you to build strength while also learning how your body moves and where your limitations exist. It also reduces the risk of overwhelming your connective tissue, which adapts more slowly than muscles as we get older. Once you're comfortable, you can dial up that intensity, but do it slowly, do it carefully. I'm Dr. Sanjay Gupta, helping you live a better life.
19: It's Dave and Mahoney.
5: This guy, maybe the greatest ukulele player on the planet. 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Like, he's not a great singer and has an awesome band. He also happens to play ukulele. Mahoney went to a dude playing ukulele show.
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5: was
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1: So, Audrey, you were just talking about it. The Enhanced Games. If you're not familiar, this is basically the Olympics on steroids.
2: Yes.
1: Yeah. So the inaugural event took place in Las Vegas, and it featured athletes competing in events like swimming and sprinting and weightlifting under performance-enhancing conditions. You're just doing roids.
3: Which, essentially.
1: We've said this before. I don't have any problem with this. I like my athletes all juiced up. I mean, arguably the best time in the history of Major League Baseball was the Mark McGwire, Sammy Sosa, Barry Bonds. Every single time that somebody touches a bat, it's going 500 feet out of the stadium.
3: The greatest era in mixed martial arts was the Pride era over in Japan,
1: juiced
3: where everybody was on every sort of horse steroid you could find.
1: I mean, just soccer, getting soccer kicks in the head 30 times and you're fine.
3: Yeah.
1: I mean, years later, it does have some ramifications.
3: We understand CTE now, but you know what? Time and a place.
1: But there was a Greek swimmer who set a standout mark for the men's 50-meter freestyle, posted a time faster than the official world record, although it's not officially recognized because, you know, you're on steroids.
3: Well, there was there wasn't drug testing. He used a band suit, and I think they actually stopped the clock a little bit early. So the thing, my problem is with this.
1: A little sloppy?
3: Yeah, I mean, there was that, but, like, and don't get me wrong. Like, performance, and like, I don't, people are saying this was a failure because there weren't more records broken, XYZ. You're already looking at subpar. You're already looking at subpar athletes compared to what the rest of the world, like the upper elite athletes. When you take the elite and you give them performance enhancing drugs, you get Lance Armstrong. That's what happens. You get a guy who is continually, you know, who's going to win year after year, stuff like that. Like, if the absolute best athletes were using performance enhancing drugs already, would they break times or would they find ways to be stronger?
1: Of course they would.
3: Absolutely they would. You know, we're at the kind of the beginning part of, like, figuring out how to, like, hack the human body. You know, like, anabolic steroids have been around for, 70 years? Something like that. But they are just now to the point where, you know, some of these performance-enhancing drugs aren't going to, like, I don't know, make your intestines swell to the size of baseball bats.
1: Yeah, I mean, they're figuring out a lot of stuff, it seems like, in real times. And it seems like, especially the younger generation, they're all about, I mean, because when we were growing up, I mean, I don't think I learned about even, like, creatine and protein powder
3: until I was a senior.
1: Maybe.
3: And even then, I just didn't fully understand what it was either.
1: I didn't know anyone that was taking that stuff. There was the outlier guy that you'd see, like, at the gym that was taking steroids. That wasn't that uncommon of a thing. But as far as, like, the everyday public, kids being interested in things like peptides and, you know, enhancing your body to the point where you're able to, like you said, hack it. I'm curious if this is actually going to take, because right now the critics and all sporting organizations are saying they're not even recognizing these results. Because,
3: of course they're not.
1: The performance enhancing substances are allowed in them. But Audrey, how do you feel about the enhanced games? Because, like, there's been a lot of people have been pretty negative about it. You know, Mahoney and I have both said we don't mind our athletes as long as it's a fair playing field.
3: Yeah.
1: Juiced up.
3: Yep.
1: But how do you feel about it?
2: I think that there is a trend, like Mahoney said, where a lot of people are becoming unnatural and not being bashful about it.
1: Right.
2: I think that it used to be like this thing where you denied it and it was like you're clearly juiced out of your gourd.
1: Yeah.
2: Sir,
1: you have back knee and you're 48.
2: Yeah. your traps are the size of a car,
1: right, dude.
2: I don't dislike it. I mean, if you're monitoring your health and if you're doing it in a healthy way because you're an actual athlete performing versus just some dude at Gold's Gym who's just doing it for the aesthetics.
3: Yeah. For the other dudes. So the interesting part about this
2: I don't care, to be honest, like, it's your body.
3: We found performance-enhancing drugs for our bodies, you know? It's like we can find things that make us stronger, make us faster, make our penises last longer.
1: Oh, okay. I was going to say bigger. What is that?
3: No, not or work again. But, like, where's the brain? Like, why aren't we focusing on, like, how do we become smarter?
1: I mean, I'm sure it's
2: out
1: there.
2: A book, man.
1: They're
3: called books. I've read a lot of books, and I am the same level of smart that I've always been. I just know more.
2: That's because you got to read above, like, a certain threshold.
1: Yeah.
2: If you got to go above a Harry Potter book.
1: Yeah. If
3: man, you're listening to fairy smut.
2: Hey, I'm learning in other ways.
1: If all your books have a lot of pictures, you're probably not going to learn.
3: Those are for my kid.
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8: 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But let me tell you about the latest scam. There was two California teens that are accused of traveling nearly 10 hours from their home in California to Scottsdale, Arizona, to carry out a planned home invasion robbery. You traveled 10 hours to carry out a home invasion?
9: Well, this is a story that involves more than just home invasion.
8: It
9: Dave.
8: Does.
9: It involves cryptocurrency.
8: And that's why it makes sense, because if it was just any random home, why wouldn't you just go to one, I don't know, a couple neighborhoods over as opposed to traveling 10 hours? But this was very targeted and honestly pretty well thought out. So these teenagers dressed up as UPS delivery drivers, wearing the uniforms, carrying a package to trick the homeowners into opening the door. And once inside of the home, so this, you know, family opens the door because there's a UPS guy that's ringing the doorbell. He's in the uniform, looks legit, holding a package. And you're like, okay, like sometimes you have to sign for a package.
9: Sure.
8: That makes sense. They open the door. They force their way in. And then they allegedly restrained the residents and demanded access to cryptocurrency accounts worth an estimated $66 million in Bitcoin. And what's wild about this is that if they got access, because, you know, they're scaring these people and they were fearing for their lives, you know, once you transfer the Bitcoin, it is very hard to track down. And that's why, friends, if you're listening to this fine broadcast today and you've got yourself $66 million in Bitcoin,
10: don't tell anybody.
8: Shut up about it.
10: Don't tell anyone about your Bitcoin.
9: Because two dumb teenagers 10 hours away are going to force their way into your home.
8: After the robbery attempt, the Scottsdale police pursued the teens and arrested them in a parking lot near a sushi restaurant. The suspects faced multiple felony charges, including kidnapping, burglary, aggravated assault, and fraudulent schemes. Prosecutors are opposing efforts to allow the teens to return to California because, of course, they are before the trial because of the severity of the allegations. But I would say I would tend to agree that you don't just let these guys go on a PR bond.
9: Hell
8: like they
9: no.
8: forced their way into somebody's house and they kidnapped them.
9: Yeah, this was planned out, premeditated. All of this seems like they should be paying a, you know, several million dollar bond.
8: Yeah.
10: And life is about to come quickly to a halt for you, unfortunately.
8: As
10: like
8: it should.
10: Not everything is what you see online. You're about to be

0: 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Prison.
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3: All right. Best of luck to you. This one's got 49,000 views. Here we go.

0: actually sent that video over. I don't even know what that guy was playing because it kind of sounds like a bagpipe.
1: These are medieval instruments, Dave. I don't know what it.
0: It looked like a big wooden box, and he was like cranking something on it, and somehow he turned that out, which was pretty good. Fred, do you know it?
2: It sounded like my mom coming home, Ozzy.
0: It sure is. Nicely done. You're on the board with a full point. Lifeline still intact. The next one, 219,000 views. The most popular one of the day. Here we go.
3: Tired

0: stop it right there. Over to you, Fred. Do you know the second one?
1: Is that Pink Floyd time?
0: It is, man. Awesome.
2: Two for two.
0: Lifeline's gone. You don't need him. You can win it right here if you get a full point on this one. It's got 70,000 views. Also pretty popular. For the win, here we go.

0: we'll stop it right there. Fred, for the win, what do you got?
1: I got it at the end. I think Van Halen, Panama.
0: Yes, sir. 3-3.
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23: 20 years ago, the average attention span was about 2.5 minutes. Today, it's just 47 seconds. Pretty disconcerting. That's according to new research out of UC Irvine. But really, this isn't our fault, at least not entirely. We can blame technology and the world around us. Attention, it turns out, is not an unlimited resource. You only have so much of it to give. Start paying more attention to what times of the day you seem to be at your mental peak. Try to knock out the more complicated stuff during that time. It's also important to take breaks every so often so you can more easily lock in when you're trying to concentrate. One expert said, even trying to visualize where you want to end your day with everything all wrapped up or with tons left to do, that can act as a real motivator. I'm Dr. Sanjay Gupta, helping you live a better life.
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1: I thought literally like there was like a riot happening at a Walmart near my house, and it wasn't a riot. 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

Soundgarden, who, according to Kim Thayil, are putting the finishing touches on previously unreleased Soundgarden that, yes, will feature the late Chris Cornell. TDG up after Blink-182.

0: Those hopes ended last night as they went home for good for the season. Yeah, they're done. Avs swept out of the playoffs by the Golden Knights. No disrespect to the Golden Knights, but I don't think anyone saw that coming. Avs swept their first series, 1-5 in their second. They were rolling, owners of the best regular season record. They are out of the playoffs again. They were swept by the Vegas Golden Knights last night. Vegas heading back to the Stanley Cup Finals. Their third appearance in the last 9 years.
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24: Colleague of mine was telling me the other day about how their Instagram feed is filled with videos, most of them kind of funny, about how grandparents and friends tend to bulldoze new parents out of the way to get to see their baby. Now, as a dad of three daughters, I know how life really does become all about them the moment those kids are born. But I also know parents are still people, too, who need their own attention beyond being mom or dad. And moms, in particular in those early years, can feel especially invisible in the eyes of other people. So what can you do to stop contributing to what is known as maternal invisibility? Women we spoke to said these two things were the most helpful. When people stopped to ask how they could best support them, number one, or when they took the initiative to handle certain tasks that obviously needed to be done. I'm Dr. Sanjay Gupta, helping you live a

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0: Words Are Worthless, Sleep Theory, New Rock, also Addicted, Saving Abel. So it's now believed that Iranian hackers are the ones responsible for the hack of LA's mass transit system. That took place back in March. Led to some issues behind the scenes, some disruptions for commuters. Sadly, commuters who use LA's mass transit system all the time didn't even really notice the disruptions. They're part of the system anyway, so just kind of business as usual. Five Finger Death Punch, I Have the Storm not too far from now, and Stone Sour soon.
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0: Five Finger Death Punch, new rock, which will be on a new Five Finger Death Punch album at some point. Yeah, I have no idea when. They haven't said when, but it will be on a new Five Finger Death Punch album at some point. Eye of the Storm from Five Finger, who, by the way, are going to kick off their 26-27 world tour in July in New Jersey.
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12: A better life with Dr. Sanjay Gupta.
13: How often do you stop to wonder whether you should share something that's revealing, maybe even embarrassing, with a partner, a friend, or even your boss? In her new book called Revealing, The Underrated Power of Oversharing, behavioral scientist Leslie John says doing just that can help you deepen relationships that are vital to your life. We need people to trust us in order to get things like love, friendship, and career success. That's what she told us. When you make yourself vulnerable by revealing something sensitive, it does make other people trust you. In turn, when you ask someone to reveal something about themselves, showing that interest will generally lead someone to like you more. Why? Because people like to be asked about themselves, she says. It also signals that they are discriminating and choosy, but in a good way. I'm Dr. Sanjay Gupta, helping you live a better life.
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0: So Far So Fake, Pierce the Veil, Architects as well, Broken Mirror. I can see it in football, especially in football, and maybe in a handful of other sports, but celebration controversies in baseball, they're a thing. They have been for the last few weeks. First, it was the Giants thrusting celebration, which they were asked not to do and did it anyway. Now it's the Brewers' Abner Uribe and his crotch chop. Celebrated a strikeout last night with a few crotch chops directed at the Cardinals dugout. He did apologize for the celebration immediately after the game, although it wasn't a real apology because he also said the Cardinals were somewhat to blame for his actions. Chevelle and Tim Montana break me down soon.
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3: People have started using AI for all sorts of things, but I cannot think of an area where the stakes are higher than your health. First of all, I'll tell you this. I know doctors who have cracked some seemingly impossible cases with the help of AI, so it can be a powerful tool. But AI can also hallucinate, provide bad advice, and be just as confident when it does that. If you do decide to plug any personal medical information into one of these chatbots, you should know that while the companies that created them have robust privacy protections in place, they are not bound by HIPAA, like your healthcare provider is. Whatever the advice presented to you, take it with a degree of healthy skepticism. Always get a second opinion. And remember, if you ever experience concerning symptoms, skip the AI consult and head straight to the ER. I'm Dr. Sanjay Gupta, helping you live a better life.
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0: Tim Montana, Break Me Down, New Rock. Also Chevelle, Chicago natives, Chevelle, Pale Horse. Speaking of the Windy City, good news out of Chicago. Well, sort of good news out of Chicago. It's not all good news, but it could have been a lot worse. 26 people were shot and wounded over the weekend in Chicago. That's the bad but expected news. The good news is no one was shot and murdered that we know of just yet. In fact, this past weekend was the first weekend in 10 years that no homicides were reported in Chicago. Silver lining. Billy Morrison featuring Sully becoming on the way, Smashing Pumpkins in a bit too.
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0: Billy Morrison, Salierna, Nuno Bettencourt, Becoming New Rock. It's from Billy's new album, which will be out in August. Pumpkins, as well, who, like so many bands, say they're absolutely interested in playing the Sphere. I don't think there's a band out there right now that wouldn't play Sphere in Vegas. Pumpkins say they're interested. Speaking of the Pumpkins and shows, of course, they're going to be at Lollapalooza, which is coming up in, what, like 2 months? Yeah, July 30th through August 2nd in Chicago.
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11: Making sure your kids get enough sleep. It's one of the most important things you can do for them as a parent, and yet it's often overlooked. Not only does sleep in the early years set the stage for mental and physical health, it also creates the foundation for how one sleeps later in life. That's according to the National Sleep Foundation. Now, that organization recommends 14 to 17 hours a night for newborns, 12 to 15 for infants, 11 to 14 for toddlers, 10 to 13 for preschoolers, and 9 to 11 for school-aged children. When it's age appropriate, start by talking to your kids about why sleep is important. It helps their body grow, helps their brains learn, helps their mood stay steady. Don't underestimate the importance of a routine. You can even narrate what you're doing step by step to help them along the way. I'm Dr. Sanjay Gupta, helping you live a better life.
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7: 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Hunger and horny. Yeah. That's what everything boils down to.
8: Yeah. You know, speaking of boiling, it's kind of funny to think about.
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8: 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His life revolves around fornication and eggs.
7: 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No, just eggs if you think about it.
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A shining example of a dysfunctional cumulus media station.

If you're a first-time parent and you've turned to AI on occasion to help you with parenting tasks, you're not alone. 81% of parents say they have. In fact, 43% say they use it weekly to help with parenting things. Trapped.

0: Safe and Sound, Shinedown, New Rock, also Headstrong. Music from the likes of Trapped. Carolina is in Montreal tonight for Game 4 of the Eastern Conference Finals. Canes lead that series 2-1, of course. The winner of that series will go on to face the Golden Knights, who swept the Avs last night for another trip to the Stanley Cup Finals. Metallica, going back to the Black Album on the way, and new Breaking Benjamin, Something Wicked, up in a few.
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11: How often do you stop to wonder whether you should share something that's revealing, maybe even embarrassing, with a partner, a friend, or even your boss? In her new book called Revealing, The Underrated Power of Oversharing, behavioral scientist Leslie John says doing just that can help you deepen relationships that are vital to your life. We need people to trust us in order to get things like love, friendship, and career success. That's what she told us. When you make yourself vulnerable by revealing something sensitive, it does make other people trust you. In turn, when you ask someone to reveal something about themselves, showing that interest will generally lead someone to like you more. Why? Because people like to be asked about themselves, she says. It also signals that they are discriminating and choosy, but in a good way. I'm Dr. Sanjay Gupta, helping you live a better life.
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0: Breaking Benjamin, Something Wicked, New Rock, also Metallica, as promised, Wherever I May Roam, going back to the Black Album. They're heading to the UK, and they're going to do the same in the UK as they did here in the States with some of the M72 dates. Remember they teamed up with the Red Cross here in the States? They're teaming up with UK Blood Services to do the same in the UK. And if you're wondering if that really does anything, the Red Cross said Metallica's efforts have collected more than 40,000 life-saving blood donations here in the States. So, yeah, it matters. Linkin Park and The Who featuring Johnny Hawkins of Nothing More. Tune called Lost Soul on the way.
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Now you do what they told you. 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

0: Lost Soul, New Rock, as promised, courtesy of The Who, featuring nothing more as Johnny Hawkins, Linkin Park as well. I'm Chris Hatton. I am out. Enjoy the rest of the day, as I know you will, especially without me. Can't say I blame you, because I don't. Enjoy the rest of the day. I will talk to you tomorrow.
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0: 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Hello, why'd I yell at you? I really came hard at you there. What was that? I don't know, man. How are you? Thanks for hanging out. I'm Darby. It's, what, Wednesday? Even, like, I've kind of had two short weeks the last 2 weeks, and by now, I'm still ready for the, when's the weekend coming? I've worked a day and a half.
1: When's the weekend coming?
0: I don't know why. We're going to get into it today. I have music news with Foo Fighters, some Godsmack stuff, some Weezer things, some Ozzy things. We're going to talk about robot prostate exams. We're going to talk about school bus surveillance tools. We're going to talk about mini fireballs. We're talking about GTA scams. We have stuff to get to. Music from Avenged Sevenfold, The Pretty Reckless, Evanescence on the way. Glad you're here.
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If you need directions, call the business office at 505-767-6700.

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11: This one's entitled Every Day. 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

0: 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The Pretty Reckless, When I Wake Up, Evanescence, Nonpoint, Pearl Jam coming up.
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9: John's on Facebook again.
8: There's 4 billion Johns out there. 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

0: Dennis and Tulia follow. Hi, Derby. I'm reading here about this old Marvel Frankenstein movie, which I don't even remember coming out. But I guess it came out in 1981. It was this movie that they did. It was called Kyofo Densetsu Kakai Frankenstein, Dr. Frankenstein, Legend of Terror. So the company called Deaf Crocodile is going to put out a 4K restoration in Japanese with English subtitles, and it just looks kind of cool. And that's very nerdy, I understand. But it's based loosely on the Mary Shelley novel. And it's R-rated and surprisingly violent for an anime cartoon from the 80s. So, I don't know, it looks kind of cool if you're a nerd like that, and I am. It looks really cool. So, anyway, the company that's putting it out is called Deaf Crocodile. I have Pearl Jam, I have Nine Inch Nails, Black Label Society coming up.
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Albuquerque, New Mexico. What is up? It is Wednesday, May 27th, 2026. We're just after 2 o'clock. That was Pearl Jam. I'm DC. Got a very nice afternoon on our hands today. Hump Day, Wednesday. I can't even believe we're already halfway through the week, but I love it. If you're going out tonight, Isotopes, Nacho Average Night at the ballpark. Tell you all about that. Let me ask you this. We're all snobby about some things, and we had this chat earlier about kind of the strange things we're a little bit snobby about. I've come to realize, while I am very picky, I am not the only one, and it makes me feel a lot better about things. So be thinking about some of the odd things you can be a little bit snobby about. Reach out, tell me what they are. We're going to talk about that in the 5 o'clock hour. Right now, got Ice Nine Kills on KTBL 94.5 The Pit.

0: 94.5 The Pit. 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Weezer, their frontman Rivers Cuomo just had an interesting release online. 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
8: How often do you stop to wonder whether you should share something that's revealing, maybe even embarrassing, with a partner, a friend, or even your boss? In her new book called Revealing, The Underrated Power of Oversharing, behavioral scientist Leslie John says doing just that can help you deepen relationships that are vital to your life. We need people to trust us in order to get things like love, friendship, and career success. That's what she told us. When you make yourself vulnerable by revealing something sensitive, it does make other people trust you. In turn, when you ask someone to reveal something about themselves, showing that interest will generally lead someone to like you more. Why? Because people like to be asked about themselves, she says. It also signals that they are discriminating and choosy, but in a good way. I'm Dr. Sanjay Gupta, helping you live a better life.
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1: We've talked a lot about measles over the past year, but mumps has largely flown under the radar, even though it's been making a bit of a comeback as well. That's because fewer people are getting the MMR vaccine, which stands for measles, mumps, and rubella. The vaccine's been around for decades. It is effective. It is safe. What makes mumps outbreaks difficult to contain is that symptoms usually don't appear for 2 to 3 weeks after someone's been exposed. And that can make it hard to pin down where that exposure took place. And someone who is infected can transmit the virus to someone else before they are symptomatic. If you get sick, which could manifest like a run-of-the-mill respiratory virus or the telltale swelling of your cheeks and jaw, all you can really do at that point is to treat the symptoms and also isolate yourself so you don't infect anyone else. I'm Dr. Sanjay Gupta, helping you live a better life.
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0: I'm Jeff Symbieta with your Sports Animal Short, brought to you by Sandia Resort and Casino. The Oklahoma City Thunder are one win away from returning to the NBA Finals. They beat the Spurs last night in Oklahoma City, 127-114. Shai Gilgeous-Alexander had 32 points for the winners. Jared McCain, inserted in the starting lineup, had 20 points. Victor Wembanyama, only 4 of 15, 27%, his worst shooting percentage of the postseason as a pro. Thunder lead 3-2 and can close it out tomorrow in San Antonio. Stanley Cup playoffs, Vegas Golden Knights have swept the Colorado Avalanche out. Vegas wins 2-1 last night in Nevada. They win the series 4-0. The Avalanche, the team with the best record in the regular season, is out, and it'll be Vegas waiting the winner of Carolina and Montreal.
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0: Lobo football has one of their quarterbacks back. James Loebstein will be back for a 6-year of eligibility after appealing to the NCAA, and Lobo fan can thank Diego Pavia. I remember it was Diego who sued the NCAA saying junior college years should not count towards your FBS eligibility. Well, that's the same thing for James Loebstein. So he who ran for 363 yards last season, averaging 6.3 yards per carry, will return for a 6-year of college football with the Lobos this fall. And the Topes were winners last night, their series opener against El Paso. They beat the Chihuahuas 5-3, seeing two teams tonight over on the Sports Animal. Once more, we're talking sports on 95.9 FM and AM 610, the Sports Animal. I'm Jeff Symbieta.
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9: Traffic right now, you will see some slowdowns, I-25 in the construction zone. That affects both directions. I-40 looks good. Paseo, Alameda, Montaño. Those overcrossings are all moving up to speed. You do have crash cleanup going on. Southbound Coors near Irving, you will see some slowdowns in that area. See an accident? Call the Traffic Tracker hotline at 505-767-9167. I'm Michael Carlisle from the 96.3 News Radio KKOB Traffic Center.
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0: Atrion the Pit, it's DC. So what do you think? Ronnie Radke responds to a very pointed comment from a person who's trying to collect negative information to create a documentary basically to ruin this guy's life. I am not okay with that. So for him to go online and call it out and point out how often it actually happens to me, that is a beautiful case of ethical trolling. However, I do see the other side. If you are in the public eye and you are polarizing and you do react to people, this is part of the game. This is part of what you get. So what do you think about this? I'm calling it ethical trolling, but maybe there's something I'm not thinking about. So you tell me. It's DC the Dude live on all your socials. Just hit me up when we get back. It's Green Day and System of a Down on 94.5 The Pit.
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17: People have started using AI for all sorts of things, but I cannot think of an area where the stakes are higher than your health. First of all, I'll tell you this. I know doctors who have cracked some seemingly impossible cases with the help of AI, so it can be a powerful tool. But AI can also hallucinate, provide bad advice, and be just as confident when it does that. If you do decide to plug any personal medical information into one of these chatbots, you should know that while the companies that created them have robust privacy protections in place, they are not bound by HIPAA, like your healthcare provider is. Whatever the advice presented to you, take it with a degree of healthy skepticism. Always get a second opinion. And remember, if you ever experience concerning symptoms, skip the AI consult and head straight to the ER. I'm Dr. Sanjay Gupta, helping you live a better life.
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24: Traffic right now, you're seeing a little bit more of a slowdown on I-25 in the construction zone. That's affecting both directions. Traffic also moving a little slow, headed west on I-40 near the interchange. You've got crash cleanup southbound Coors just south of Irving. You will see some slowdowns as you make your way through there. See an accident? Call the Traffic Tracker hotline at 505-767-9167. I'm Michael Carlisle from the 96.3 News Radio KKOB Traffic Center.
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0: Here's the latest news from 96.3 News Radio KKOB. Funeral arrangements have been set for Taos County Sergeant Joseph Apodaca. The service will be held at Taos High School's gymnasium this Saturday, beginning at 10 a.m. One man is dead after a confrontation with APD officers near downtown in the area of 8th and Bellama.
1: Less lethal force was used but was not effective. The man ran back inside, and shortly after that, a round was fired from inside the house, striking an officer's car. At some point, the man came back outside with a firearm, and that's when gunfire was exchanged.
0: That was KOAT's Alyssa Munoz reporting. After being convicted of driving drunk and killing another driver in 2024, an Albuquerque man was sentenced Tuesday to 18 and a half years in prison by Judge Cindy Leos. Roswell police are investigating a double homicide after two people were found shot to death inside a car near Alice Reichman Smith Park. I'm Francina Walker, 96.3 News Radio, KKOB.
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5: And he was excited to help out. 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

0: ABC News Wall Street Now. Stocks did not veer too far from their records, despite President Trump saying he is not satisfied with an Iran deal so far. The Dow added 182 points. The up-and-down NASDAQ gained 18. The S&P was nearly even. The price for a barrel of Brent crude fell 5% to $94. A barrel of benchmark U.S. crude fell more than 5% to settle at $88. Companies that rack up big fuel bills rose on hopes that lower oil prices would ease up on their profits. Norwegian Cruise Line Holdings and United Airlines each climbed 6%. On the losing side of Wall Street, Dick's Sporting Goods, which dropped 6%. Analysts pointed to how much profit it got out of each dollar in revenue, which some called weak. The typical CEO compensation package rose nearly 6% in 2025 to over $17 million. The median employee at these companies earned $89,744, a 4.7% increase. Michelle Franzen, ABC News.
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5: Well, traffic right now, seeing a little bit more of a slowdown westbound on I-40 as you approach the interchange. Those slowdowns last until Coors. I-25 as you approach the construction zone. You got slow-moving traffic in both directions there. You've also got congestion headed west on Alameda near Coors. Westbound on Paseo, Jefferson until the river. Traffic's moving slow in that area. See an accident? Call the Traffic Tracker hotline at 505-767-9167. I'm Michael Carlisle from the 96.3 News Radio KKOB Traffic Center.
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11: A better life with Dr. Sanjay Gupta.
18: We all know how important it is to stay active as we age, especially as we get older. But I've come to realize that for as good as people are about getting their cardio in, a lot of older folks really don't seem to be doing the recommended amount of strength training or even understand why it's so important. It helps you stay functional and therefore independent for as long as possible. Certified strength and conditioning specialist Dana Santis says a great place to start is not with dumbbells or barbells, but with your body weight, which allows you to build strength while also learning how your body moves and where your limitations exist. It also reduces the risk of overwhelming your connective tissue, which adapts more slowly than muscles as we get older. Once you're comfortable, you can dial up that intensity, but do it slowly, do it carefully. I'm Dr. Sanjay Gupta, helping you live a better life.
6: If you win a contest on The Pit, The Pit's offices are at 500 4th Street Northwest. 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If you need directions, call the business office at 505-767-6700.
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27: 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Because silence is awkward. And Katy Perry is worse.
28: It's called taste. Get some.
29: Get some.

0: Time will tell. It's DC. That was Poppy on the Pit. So do you watch Ninja Warrior? I have for a really long time, and I absolutely love it. Now my kid goes to a ninja gym, so hopefully he gets into it too. Ninja Warrior and the warrior obstacles are replacing equestrian jumping as part of the modern pentathlon in the 2028 Summer Olympics in Los Angeles. That's sick. A new deal between TBST, of course, that's the Tokyo Broadcasting System Television, and the original producers of Sasuke, which, of course, was the original version of American Ninja Warrior. Them and the Union Internationale de Pentathlon Modern means competitors in the LA Olympics will race through some of the same obstacles as seen on the hit TV programs. It's a very interesting change, but I love the Olympics, so I love it. We're going to go pay some bills. When we get back, it's Breaking Benjamin on the Pit.
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2: Breezy and cool this evening with a low of 50 degrees in Santa Fe, 56 in Albuquerque. A small rain chance with breezy winds Thursday afternoon, a high of 76 degrees in Santa Fe, 86 in Albuquerque.
3: We've got crash cleanup continuing I-40 eastbound near University. That is blocking your right lane. You will see backups back around 12th Street's where those are going to start. Watch out going through there. Meanwhile, headed west on I-40 near Carlisle, you start to see slowdowns. Those slowdowns last until Coors. I-25 both directions in the construction zone. Traffic's moving slow. Congestion westbound Alameda near Rio Grande. Headed west on Paseo. I-25 until the river. Traffic's moving slow. You've also got congestion westbound Montaño near Coors.
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0: Better Life with Dr. Sanjay Gupta.
1: Have you ever noticed that you mostly breathe through one nostril at a time? Even when you're not sick, even when your allergies aren't bothering you. The body actually switches the dominant nostril as frequently as every 2 hours while we're awake. That's according to Adam Taylor, an anatomy professor at Lancaster University in the UK. This alternating cycle is automatic. It's regulated subconsciously by the hypothalamus and the brain, he said. Your body does this to give each nostril a chance to rest and repair, so they don't get too dried out, which could make it easier for pathogens and inflammation to cause damage. Now, Taylor also said, studies suggest the left nostril may be more dominant, and when the right nostril is dominant, the body is in a more alert or even stressed state. Who knew? Pretty fascinating stuff. I'm Dr. Sanjay Gupta, helping you live a better life.
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0: DC on the pit. And if you're looking for something to do tonight, it's not too late to get out to the ballpark. 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Tonight is Nacho Average Wednesday. 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I plan on being there. 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
4: Well, traffic right now, things continue to move slow both directions of I-25 near the construction zone. Headed west on I-40. As you approach the interchange, you've got slowdowns. Those last until Coors. Westbound Paseo between I-25 and the river, we continue to deal with slowdowns there. You've got that congestion headed west on Alameda near Rio Grande. Westbound Montaño approaching Coors, you got slow-moving traffic as you make your way through there. See an accident? Call the Traffic Tracker Hotline at 505-767-9167. I'm Michael Carlisle from the 96.3 News Radio KKOB Traffic Center.
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1: It's Dave and Mahoney. 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
9: An Australian reptile wrangler had to be paid to come to a family's home because they had an unusual problem. 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
9: It had slithered into somebody's recliner.
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9: When people see my son specifically, they'll go, oh, he looks just like you. 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They're like, the ears. Oh, Edith in the chat said I love big ears. 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I used to, because I was self-conscious, I used to tuck my ears into my baseball cap when I was a kid. 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
18: 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We asked the focus group what music people want to hear. Then we ignored them because they were

0: com, ABC News Tech Trends. American Airlines will soon be installing Starlink Wi-Fi in its planes. That's the internet service from Elon Musk's SpaceX, which relies on a network of satellites in low Earth orbit. Cybersecurity experts are raising concern about AI being used to scam people who are trying to book summer travel. Kane McGladry is a senior member of the tech-focused public charity IEEE. He says there are several tactics criminals can employ with AI.
1: Criminals are using AI to scrape your social media and then write realistic messages that sound like they're from the hotel or the restaurant that you booked. And those will use things like social data, like your kids' names or your specific travel dates to try and sound legitimate before, and here's the pivot, they'll demand payment through a method like Venmo or Zelle or crypto or a wire transfer.
0: McGladry says a good way to avoid getting scammed, always check the URL of the website you're on for typos. With Tech Trends, I'm Mike Dubusky. ABC News.
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5: Breezy and cool this evening with a low of 50 degrees in Santa Fe, 56 in Albuquerque. A small rain chance with breezy winds Thursday afternoon, a high of 76 degrees in Santa Fe, 86 in Albuquerque.
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8: Well, traffic right now, things continue to move slow both directions of I-25 near the construction zone. Headed west on I-40. As you approach the interchange, you've got slowdowns. Those last until Coors. Westbound Paseo between I-25 and the river. We continue to deal with slowdowns there. You've got that congestion headed west on Alameda near Rio Grande. Westbound Montaño approaching Coors. You got slow-moving traffic as you make your way through there. See an accident? Call the Traffic Tracker hotline at 505-767-9167. I'm Michael Carlisle from the 96.3 News Radio KKOB Traffic Center.
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Proud to be the loud stepchild of QB.